hasn't stopped raining for days. 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

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Thank you. Thank you. 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

0: You want Huskers? 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A one-on-one with Coach Rhule, reliving the game that was. The highs, the lows, and the path forward. 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
4: 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Well, for the rest of the overnight, we'll head for a low of 60 with a few chances of sprinkles. Later on today, it's going to be a cloudy kind of day with a 40% chance for showers with a high of 63. Showers likely for your Sunday night, a low down to 55. Showers for Monday, a high of 60. And mostly cloudy Tuesday with a high of 62.
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0: It's Cheers' final season. After 10 years, the final showdown against Gary's Bar.
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0: Looking back at 1993, the year that said goodbye to Audrey Hepburn, Vincent Price, and River Phoenix, saw the film debuts of Jennifer Aniston, Ryan Reynolds, and Matthew McConaughey, and these were your top five films at the box office. At number five, Tom Cruise finds out the only thing worse than lawyers are crooked, murderous lawyers in The Firm.
1: Since we deal primarily in tax and securities, our clients are very wealthy. We keep each other's secrets.
2: Marty Kaczynski and Joe Hodges were killed. There was some kind of explosion on the boat.
3: Did you know the men who died?
4: Yes.
3: You must be overwhelmed with grief.
4: People grieve in different ways, Mr. McDear.
5: You think I'm talking about breaking the law?
6: No, I'm just trying to figure out how far you want to bend.
4: As far as you can without breaking it.
7: That room looks like a health hazard.
4: That's four dead lawyers.
7: None of them over the age of 45.
6: Where are you guys?
8: The FBI wouldn't have come after you if they didn't think they'd get to you. Now, what do you think made them think that?
6: I have no idea.
9: Why are you asking questions about dead lawyers?
4: What dead lawyers?
8: I know you'll do your best to protect the firm. Won't you, Mitch?
4: Nobody has ever left us.
0: In fourth place, Steven Spielberg finally gets his Oscar, Schindler's List.
10: Whoever saves one life saves the world entire.
11: You want these people?
12: These people. My people. I want my people.
13: They say your factory is a haven. They say you are good.
10: Who says that?
13: Everyone.
10: The list is life.
12: What's a person worth?
11: No. What's one worth to you?
10: There will be generations because of what you did.
0: At number three, Tommy Lee Jones gets his Oscar, and Harrison Ford gets a one-armed man in The Fugitive.
14: I came home, there was a man in my house. He had an artificial arm.
4: Are you saying that I killed my wife?
15: All right, ladies and gentlemen, listen up. We have a fugitive that's been on the run for 90 minutes. Average foot speed over uneven ground, barring injury, is 4 miles an hour. That will give you a radius of 6 miles. What I want out of each and every one of you is a hard target search of every gas station, residence, warehouse, farmhouse, hen house, outhouse, or dog house in this area. Your fugitive's name is Dr. Richard Kimball. Go get him.
0: At number two, Robin Williams promises that help is on the way in Mrs. Doubtfire.
16: His marriage is ending.
17: My marriage is not ending. It's just on hiatus.
18: Do you have any special skills?
19: I do voices.
16: Yeah! Nancy and I are still looking for the other half of my head.
20: Look at me right now, Moneypenny. Want to undo that bow and get to know you.
18: Mr. Hiller, do you consider yourself humorous?
19: I used to.
21: I'm placing an ad for a housekeeper.
19: Housekeeper? Could you make me a woman?
21: No. Euphigenia Doubtfire.
22: Papa's got a brand new bed.
19: First, he's a woman. I'm getting hot flashes.
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4: 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Then later on today, a chance for showers, otherwise cloudy, a high of 63. Showers likely for Sunday night, a low down to 55. Showers may be a thunderstorm on Monday with a high of 60. And mostly cloudy for Tuesday with a high of 62.
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0: explosion underground in the garage section of the World Trade Center in New York City has killed now three people.
1: But I cannot see any structure, any building still standing. The Branch Davidian compound that we have come to know is gone. We're living
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0: January 31st, 1993, the Dallas Cowboys defeat the Buffalo Bills 52-17 in Super Bowl 27. It's the first of three championships in the 90s for Dallas and the third Super Bowl loss in a row for Buffalo.
1: Cowboys are back on top of the mountain now. They were there in the 70s, fell off in the 80s. They're back on top now, and they should stay there a while. Jimmy Johnson's taking his team from the absolute worst to the absolute best.
0: April 5th, the Fab Five of Michigan fall to North Carolina in the NCAA Men's Basketball Championship when Chris Webber calls the Phantom timeout.
2: Webber brings it into the front court. They have no timeouts remaining.
3: Oh, he calls too many timeouts. That's a technical foul.
2: He called a timeout. Michigan doesn't have any.
3: He calls a timeout. He doesn't realize that's Michigan's too many. And so it'll be a technical foul. North Carolina shooting and the ball.
0: June 9th, Montreal becomes the last Canadian team to date to win the Stanley Cup, and Wayne Gretzky comes up short in his last finals appearance as the Canadiens defeat the LA Kings 4-1.
4: And now, a 24th Stanley Cup banner will hang from the rafters of the famous Forum in Montreal. The Canadiens win the Stanley Cup!
0: June 20th, Michael Jordan and the Chicago Bulls win their third straight NBA title, 4-2, over Charles Barkley and the Phoenix Suns.
5: There's Benson for three! Yes! The Bulls take a one-point lead, and Phoenix calls for time with 3:09 remaining in the fourth quarter.
0: October 26th, in one of the most dramatic finishes in sports history, Joe Carter's walk-off homer in the bottom of the ninth of Game 6 gives the Toronto Blue Jays their second straight world championship as they defeat the Philadelphia Phillies.
4: Well hit, double up there, way back in. Joe Carter with a three-run homer. The winners and still world champions, the Toronto Blue Jays.
0: And the 1993 college football season was a glimpse of future greatness for Tom Osborne's Nebraska squad as the Huskers finished 11-1, ranked second in the nation, and nearly stole a national championship from Florida State in the Orange Bowl with a last-second field goal attempt.
6: Nebraska, with a little over a minute left, have the lead on the 27-yard field goal by Bennett, 16-15. And then Florida State battles down, and they kick the 22-yarder, only to have Frazier make that long pass. And now 45 yards to steal it from Florida State and to give Cinderella, Nebraska, a tremendous win and a national championship. And he hooked it left. Florida State wins.
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8: 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A one-on-one with Coach Rhule, reliving the game that was. 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
0: It's the 2026 94 Rock Caton International Elevator Tailgater, presented by Midwest Bank, Nebraska Public Power District, and Farmers Union Co-op Supply in Clarkson, Howells, and Stanton. 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
5: 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Well, this morning's low, it'll be about 59 degrees. Then today, a 40% chance for showers, otherwise cloudy with a high of 63. Showers are likely for your Sunday night, a low down to 55. Heading back to work and school on Monday with showers likely and maybe a thunderstorm. We'll see a high on Monday of 60 and mostly cloudy for Tuesday with a high near 62.
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0: the front court. They have no timeouts remaining.
1: Oh, he causes too many timeouts. That's a technical foul.
0: He called a timeout. Michigan doesn't have any.
1: He calls a timeout. He doesn't realize that's Michigan's too many. And so it'll be a technical foul. North Carolina shooting and the ball.
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1: Looking back at the big events of 1993.
2: Hi. William Jefferson Clinton.
1: William Jefferson Clinton is inaugurated as the 42nd President of the United States.
3: Thomas Jefferson believed that to preserve the very foundations of our nation, we would need dramatic change from time to time. Well, my fellow Americans, this is our time.
1: The debate over universal health care begins.
3: Let us guarantee every American comprehensive health benefits that can never be taken away.
4: My daughter had a sinus infection that went to the brain, and I have $186,000 worth of bills here now. I'd just like to know what to do.
5: I'm here concerned about the health of her family and the health of her nation.
1: The Brady Bill is passed in an effort to end handgun violence.
6: Stop the killing! Stop the violence! And save the children!
7: If you'll pass the Brady Bill, I'll sure sign it.
8: Will this totally end carnage on the street? I don't think so. But even the longest journey begins with a single step.
1: A standoff between a religious group in Waco, Texas, and the ATF and FBI results in the deaths of 75 people.
9: I waited patiently on the Lord.
10: 75 men around our building, and they're shooting at us in Mount Carmel.
11: The problem we had is that we were outgunned.
12: When we saw those flames coming out there, it was, oh my God, they're killing themselves.
1: A truck bomb is detonated below the World Trade Center in New York, killing 6 people.
13: I just heard a huge explosion. It felt like the whole building blew up. I actually saw the wall shaking.
1: U.S. forces clash with Somalian militiamen in Mogadishu.
14: As soon as the Americans pull out, all hell will break loose.
15: General Indeed is a threat. He must be detained.
16: We have an immediate problem, and that is that our troops have been attacked. We have some missing Americans.
1: Russia faces a constitutional crisis when President Boris Yeltsin attempts to dissolve the Russian legislature. The final verdicts are announced in the cases related to the Rodney King beating and the L.A. riots.
17: Not guilty of the crime of aggravated mayhem of Reginald Daniels.
18: 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Guilty.
1: And not to be confused with the child who fell down the well, the baby Jessica custody case ends in Michigan with the child being returned from her adoptive parents to her biological mom and dad.
19: She just kept saying, it will be okay, mommy. It will be okay, daddy.
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21: 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A one-on-one with Coach Rhule reliving the game that was. 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
4: 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After this morning's low near 60, later on today a 40% chance for showers, otherwise cloudy, a high near 63. For Sunday night, showers likely, a low down to 55. Showers likely Monday and maybe a thunderstorm. Should see a high Monday near 60. And then for Tuesday, mostly cloudy with a high of 62.
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0: the pitch on the way. A swing and a belt. Left field. Way back. Blue Jays win it. The Blue Jays are World Series champions. As Joe Carter hits a three-run home run in the ninth inning, and the Blue Jays have repeated as World Series champions. Touch them all, Joe. You'll never hit a bigger home run in your life.
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1: Looking back at the big events of 1993.
2: Hi. William Jefferson Clinton.
1: William Jefferson Clinton is inaugurated as the 42nd President of the United States.
3: 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Well, my fellow Americans, this is our time.
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4: My daughter had a sinus infection that went to the brain, and I have $186,000 worth of bills here now. I'd just like to know what to do.
5: I'm here concerned about the health of her family and the health of her nation.
1: The Brady Bill is passed in an effort to end handgun violence.
6: Stop the killing! Stop the violence! And save the children!
7: If you'll pass the Brady Bill, I'll sure sign it.
8: Will this totally end carnage on the street? I don't think so. But even the longest journey begins with a single step.
1: A standoff between a religious group in Waco, Texas, and the ATF and FBI results in the deaths of 75 people.
9: I waited patiently on the Lord.
10: 75 men around our building and they're shooting at us in Mount Carmel.
11: The problem we had is that we were outgunned.
12: When we saw those flames coming out there, it was, oh my God, they're killing themselves.
1: A truck bomb is detonated below the World Trade Center in New York, killing 6 people.
13: I just heard a huge explosion. It felt like the whole building blew up. I actually saw the wall shaking.
1: U.S. forces clash with Somalian militiamen in Mogadishu.
14: As soon as the Americans pull out, all hell will break loose.
15: Indeed is a threat. He must be detained.
16: We have an immediate problem, and that is that our troops have been attacked. We have some missing Americans.
1: Russia faces a constitutional crisis when President Boris Yeltsin attempts to dissolve the Russian legislature. The final verdicts are announced in the cases related to the Rodney King beating and the L.A. riots.
17: Not guilty of the crime of aggravated mayhem of Reginald Daniels.
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1: And not to be confused with the child who fell down the well, the baby Jessica custody case ends in Michigan with the child being returned from her adoptive parents to her biological mom and dad.
19: She just kept saying, it will be okay, Mommy. Okay, Daddy.
17: Biggest wish was that the twigs get out of my life, and it has come true.
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0: 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A one-on-one with Coach Rhule, reliving the game that was. The highs, the lows, and the path forward. 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
4: 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Well, today we'll head for a high right around 63 degrees and a 40% chance for showers. For Sunday night, showers are likely, a low down to 55. Tomorrow, Monday, back to school, back to work with showers likely, and maybe even a thunderstorm. Monday's high should be about 60. Monday night's mostly cloudy, a low of 50, and mostly cloudy for us on Tuesday with a high of 62.
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0: It's Cheers' final season. After 10 years, the final showdown against Gary's Bar.
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2: 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There's a 94 Rock Block playing right now.
1: Really? I'm missing it? Okay, gotta go.

0: Schwarzenegger is...
1: Everybody down!
0: The last action hero. The big ticket for 93.
2: I'll be back. Ha! You did not gonna say that, did you?
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0: Looking back at 1993, the year that said goodbye to Audrey Hepburn, Vincent Price, and River Phoenix, saw the film debuts of Jennifer Aniston, Ryan Reynolds, and Matthew McConaughey, and these were your top five films at the box office. At number five, Tom Cruise finds out the only thing worse than lawyers are crooked, murderous lawyers in The Firm.
1: Since we deal primarily in tax and securities, our clients are very wealthy. We keep each other's secrets.
2: Marty Kaczynski and Joe Hodges were killed. There was some kind of explosion on the boat.
3: Did you know the men who died?
4: Yes.
3: You must be overwhelmed with grief.
4: People grieve in different ways, Miss McDear. You think I'm talking about breaking the law?
5: No, I'm just trying to figure out how far you want to bend.
4: As far as you can without breaking it.
6: That room looks like a health hazard.
4: That's four dead lawyers.
6: None of them over the age of 45.
5: Where are you guys?
7: The FBI wouldn't have come after you if they didn't think they'd get to you. Now, what do you think made them think that?
5: I have no idea.
8: Why are you asking questions about dead lawyers?
4: What dead lawyers?
7: I know you'll do your best to protect the firm. Won't you, Mitch?
4: Nobody has ever left us.
0: In fourth place, Steven Spielberg finally gets his Oscar, Schindler's List.
9: Whoever saves one life saves the world entire.
10: You want these people?
11: These people. My people. I want my people.
12: They say your factory is a haven. They say you are good.
9: Who says that?
12: Everyone.
9: The list is life.
11: What's a person worth?
10: No. What's one worth to you?
9: There will be generations because of what you did.
0: At number three, Tommy Lee Jones gets his Oscar, and Harrison Ford gets a one-armed man in The Fugitive.
13: I came home, there was a man in my house. He had an artificial arm.
4: Are you saying that I killed my wife?
14: All right, ladies and gentlemen, listen up. We have a fugitive that's been on the run for 90 minutes. Average foot speed over uneven ground, barring injury, is 4 miles an hour. That will give you a radius of 6 miles. What I want out of each and every one of you is a hard target search of every gas station, residence, warehouse, farmhouse, hen house, outhouse, or dog house in this area. Your fugitive's name is Dr. Richard Kimball. Go get him.
0: At number two, Robin Williams promises that help is on the way in Mrs. Doubtfire.
15: His marriage is ending.
16: My marriage is not ending. It's just on hiatus.
17: Do you have any special skills?
18: I do voices.
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15: Nancy and I are still looking for the other half of my head.
19: Look at me right now, Moneypenny. I want to undo that bow and get to know you.
17: Mr. Hiller, do you consider yourself humorous?
18: I used to.
20: I'm placing an ad for a housekeeper.
18: Housekeeper? Could you make me a woman?
20: No. You for deny a Doubtfire.
21: Papa's got a brand new bed.
18: First, he's a woman. I'm getting hot flashes.
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0: An explosion underground in the garage section of the World Trade Center in New York City has killed now three people.
1: But I cannot see any structure, any building still standing. The Branch Davidian compound that we have come to know is gone. We're living
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0: It's a 94 Rock Class of 93 weekend. And this is Casey Kasem in Hollywood.
1: Well, now we're up to the Red Hot Chili Peppers, a band that travels with a doctor who doesn't use antibiotics or miracle drugs. He uses a form of traditional Chinese medicine that hasn't changed in 5,000 years. When the Red Hot Chili Peppers go on the road, they take along a sizable road crew, like most bands. But they also take along a crew member that you probably won't find traveling with any other groups. The Chili Peppers travel with an acupuncturist who heals their ailments and also gives them physical tune-ups to give them more energy. It's an energy they seem to carry into the studio as well.

0: farmers, you bring in the grain, we'll bring the lunch.
1: Yes, I will have the Plopenlugen, and don't skimp on the Doodlemunch.
0: It's the 2026 94 Rock Caton International Elevator Tailgater, presented by Midwest Bank, Nebraska Public Power District, and Farmers Union Co-op Supply in Clarkson, Howells, and Stanton. 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And this year, we're serving up pork loin sandwiches, thanks to Dean's Market. And this Hungry Farmer Lunch Run is supported in part by Nebraska 811, Hearman Ag, Knee Warner Farms, and Cy Dumper.
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7: 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Cloudy for this morning with a chance of scattered showers and a steady temperature of around 60. Winds out of the northeast gusting as high as 20 miles an hour. Cloudy tonight with showers likely, a low of around 55. And for Monday, mostly cloudy with showers likely in the morning and a high near 59.
8: Ladies and gentlemen, the 94 Rock Block you're about to hear is true. The names have not been changed to protect the not-so-innocent. Just the facts, ma'am. 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

0: It's a 94 Rock Class of 93 weekend, and this is Casey Kasem in Hollywood.
1: Well, now we're up to the latest hit for Def Leppard, a band whose lead singer says if it hadn't rained so much in his hometown in England, he'd probably be a soccer player instead of a rocker. Over the years, we've often mentioned that Rod Stewart had a brief career as a professional soccer player and that he still plays soccer whenever he can. Well, Rod isn't the only English rocker obsessed with playing the game the British call football. Another one is Joe Elliott, the lead singer for the industrial-strength heavy metal group called Def Leppard. Joe grew up in the English working-class city named Sheffield, a town of mills and factories. Like many of his friends, he saw playing soccer professionally as a way out of his tough surroundings, a way to make it big, to be a star. Joe started playing soccer when he was a young boy, and by the time he was 8 years old, he joined a local team. Joe was good, very good, and he hoped to someday make his pastime his career. But for several years, when Joe was in his early teens, the Sheffield area was hit by extremely heavy rains. One soccer game after another was canceled. In fact, whole seasons literally went down the drain. To pass the time, Joe pursued another great love of his, music. He stayed inside so much because of the heavy rains that he had the time to teach himself to play guitar. And then he started writing songs. Joe says during the year he was 12, it rained so much he wrote a whole rock opera in the style of Tommy. A project he now describes with a laugh as complete junk. But by the time the rains ended and the sun came out, Joe Elliott was hooked on rock. And even though he's made it the center of his life, he still plays soccer whenever he can. And says he thinks of himself as a footballer who makes music rather than a rocker who plays soccer.

0: the 70s, fell off in the 80s. They're back on top now, and they should stay there a while. Jimmy Johnson's taking his team from the absolute worst to the absolute best.
1: It's a class of 93.

0: It's a 94 Rock Class of 93 weekend. And this is Casey Kasem in Hollywood.
1: Now we're up to the current hit by the singer and guitarist whose grandfather fed four American presidents. The recording artist is rocker Sammy Hagar. And Sammy told us about his grandfather. He was a well-known chef here on the West Coast, working during the summer in restaurants in L.A. and in the winter at restaurants in Palm Springs, including a place called the Octillo Lodge. Sammy's grandfather prepared banquets for four presidents, Franklin Roosevelt, Harry Truman, Dwight Eisenhower, and John Kennedy. Those presidents, Sammy says, would request his grandfather when they'd come to the West Coast. And his grandfather would prepare the meals and direct the serving for these presidential parties, which often included the heads of foreign states. And Sammy Hagar, it seems, has inherited that interest in and knack for preparing fancy meals. When he's not on tour in the studio cutting a new record, this husky, high-energy rock and roller puts on an apron and tells his wife to get out of the kitchen, because when he's home, he does the cooking. And we're not talking about hot dogs and hamburgers. Sammy told us, say I'm having pheasant breast, I'll get veal shanks and cook the bones all day with vegetables in there too, just to get juice for the sauce. Then I'll pour it over the pheasant breast.

0: January 31st, 1993, the Dallas Cowboys defeat the Buffalo Bills 52-17 in Super Bowl 27. It's the first of three championships in the 90s for Dallas and the third Super Bowl loss in a row for Buffalo.
1: Cowboys are back on top of the mountain now. They were there in the 70s, fell off in the 80s. They're back on top now, and they should stay there a while. Jimmy Johnson's taking his team from the absolute worst to the absolute best.
0: April 5th, the Fab Five of Michigan fall to North Carolina in the NCAA Men's Basketball Championship when Chris Webber calls the Phantom timeout.
2: Webber brings it into the front court. They have no timeouts remaining.
3: Oh, he calls it too many timeouts. That's a technical foul.
2: He called a timeout. Michigan doesn't have any.
3: He calls the timeout. He doesn't realize that's Michigan's too many. And so it'll be a technical foul. North Carolina shooting and the ball.
0: June 9th, Montreal becomes the last Canadian team to date to win the Stanley Cup, and Wayne Gretzky comes up short in his last finals appearance as the Canadiens defeat the LA Kings 4-1.
4: And now, a 24th Stanley Cup banner will hang from the rafters of the famous Forum in Montreal. The Canadiens win the Stanley Cup!
0: June 20th, Michael Jordan and the Chicago Bulls win their third straight NBA title, 4-2 over Charles Barkley and the Phoenix Suns.
5: Here's Patrick for three! Yes! The Bulls take a one-point lead, and Phoenix calls for time with 3:09 seconds remaining in the fourth quarter.
0: October 26th, in one of the most dramatic finishes in sports history, Joe Carter's walk-off homer in the bottom of the ninth of Game 6 gives the Toronto Blue Jays their second straight world championship as they defeat the Philadelphia Phillies.
4: Well hit, double up there, way back in. Joe Carter with a three-run homer. The winners and still world champions, the Toronto Blue Jays.
0: And the 1993 college football season was a glimpse of future greatness for Tom Osborne's Nebraska squad as the Huskers finished 11-1, ranked second in the nation, and nearly stole a national championship from Florida State in the Orange Bowl with a last-second field goal attempt.
6: Nebraska, with a little over a minute left, have the lead on the 27-yard field goal by Bennett, 16-15. And then Florida State battles down, and they kick the 22-yarder, only to have Frazier make that long pass. And now 45 yards to steal it from Florida State and to give Cinderella, Nebraska, a tremendous win and a national championship. And he hooked it left. Florida State wins.
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8: 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A one-on-one with Coach Rule, reliving the game that was. The highs, the lows, and the path forward. 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

0: the 94 Rock Class of 93 weekend. 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
1: Well, now we're up to the band that didn't get together because they shared a musical vision. Their band was born out of frustrated young romance. The story's a simple one. Back in 1978, guitar player Peter Buck was working at a record store in Athens, Georgia. One of his most regular customers was a nervous, insecure songwriter named Michael Stipe. They both shared a love of English New Wave music, and whenever Michael came into the store, they'd listen to records together and discuss them. Every once in a while, Michael would show up with his sister. And pretty soon, Peter Buck became more interested in Michael's sister than in English New Wave. There was a problem, though. She wouldn't give Peter the time of day. So he came up with a plan. Peter suggested to Michael one day that they form a band together, figuring Michael's sister would often show up for rehearsals and even come to the shows. Michael thought it was a great idea, though all he was interested in was making music. The good news is that in time, that band turned into R.E.M. But the bad news, at least from Peter's point of view, is that forming the group still didn't help him get anywhere with Michael's sister.

0: brings it into the front court. They have no timeouts remaining.
1: Oh, he calls it too many timeouts. That's a technical foul.
0: He called a timeout. Michigan doesn't have any.
1: He calls a timeout. He doesn't realize that's Michigan's too many. And so it'll be a technical foul. North Carolina shooting and the ball.
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0: 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A one-on-one with Coach Rhule, reliving the game that was. The highs, the lows, and the path forward. 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
4: 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Cloudy for this morning with a chance of scattered showers and a steady temperature of around 60. Winds out of the northeast gusting as high as 20 miles an hour. Cloudy tonight with showers likely, a low of around 55. And for Monday, mostly cloudy with showers likely in the morning and a high near 59.
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0: 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And this is Casey Kasem in Hollywood.
1: Now, we're up to the latest for a heavy metal band whose lead singer got a unique start in the music business. Steven Tyler grew up in a very musical family. His grandfather, grandmother, and two uncles all played in a classical chamber music group. And his father was a classically trained pianist who ran a traveling orchestra that played throughout New England. As you might expect for someone who grew up surrounded by so much classical music, young Steven had to take piano lessons and study his three B's, Bach, Brahms, and Beethoven. But when he was in his teens, Steven was bitten by the rock and roll bug, thanks to the Beatles and the Stones. And that's when the music he played started to change. He told us, quote, "The piano isn't a real rock and roll instrument, so I turned to the drums. But the problem was that I was playing piano with my father's classical orchestra. And he didn't want me to quit. He thought playing with him was a good learning experience. So we worked out a compromise. And here's what they did. Steven's father liked the idea of doing a little experimenting. So he came up with some simple drum arrangements that would allow Steven to play along on drums with his classical orchestra. The result, says Steven, was, quote, not like any other music I ever heard. It was classical music with a backbeat. We'd play for people who'd get dressed up real fancy to hear us. And because of my drums, they'd get up and dance to Beethoven. It was like Hooked on Classics 20 years too soon. Well, soon after that, Steven started rocking and rolling on his own.

0: Hart Stanley Cup banner will hang from the rafters of the famous Forum in Montreal. The Canadiens win the Stanley Cup.
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0: 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And this is Casey Kasem in Hollywood.
1: Poison, a heavy metal band that made its mark arriving at clubs in a used ambulance with sirens blaring and lights flashing. Back in their early days, the members of Poison wanted to do something to make them stand out from all the other heavy metal acts. They had taken their makeup and outfits as far as their money would allow. They couldn't crank up their amps any louder. And then one day, lead singer Brett Michaels found an old beat-up ambulance on sale in a used car lot for $300. And at that moment, he knew he had the answer. Pooling every cent they had, the band bought that beat-up ambulance, and it became their trademark. When fans at a club heard loud sirens blaring and saw bright lights flashing, they knew Poison was on the way.

0: this day breaking for you.
1: Looking back at the big events of 1993. William Jefferson Clinton is inaugurated as the 42nd President of the United States.
2: Thomas Jefferson believed that to preserve the very foundations of our nation, we would need dramatic change from time to time. Well, my fellow Americans, this is our time.
1: The debate over universal health care begins.
2: Let us guarantee every American comprehensive health benefits that can never be taken away.
3: My daughter had a sinus infection that went to the brain, and I have $186,000 worth of bills here now. I'd just like to know what to do.
4: I'm here concerned about the health of her family and the health of her nation.
1: The Brady Bill is passed in an effort to end handgun violence.
5: Stop the killing. Stop the violence. And save the children.
6: If you'll pass the Brady Bill, I'll sure sign it.
7: Will this totally end carnage on the street? I don't think so. But even the longest journey begins with a single step.
1: A standoff between a religious group in Waco, Texas, and the ATF and FBI results in the deaths of 75 people.
8: I waited patiently on the Lord.
9: 75 men around our building and they're shooting at us in Mount Carmel.
10: The problem we had is that we were outgunned.
11: When we saw those flames coming out there, it was, oh my God, they're killing themselves.
1: A truck bomb is detonated below the World Trade Center in New York, killing 6 people.
12: I just heard a huge explosion. It felt like the whole building blew up. I actually saw the wall shaking.
1: U.S. forces clash with Somalian militiamen in Mogadishu.
13: As soon as the Americans pull out, all hell will break loose.
14: General Indeed is a threat. He must be detained.
15: We have an immediate problem, and that is that our troops have been attacked. We have some missing Americans.
1: Russia faces a constitutional crisis when President Boris Yeltsin attempts to dissolve the Russian legislature. The final verdicts are announced in the cases related to the Rodney King beating and the L.A. riots.
16: Not guilty of the crime of aggravated mayhem of Reginald Daniels.
17: Find the defendant, Stacy C. Kuhn. Guilty.
1: And not to be confused with the child who fell down the well, the baby Jessica custody case ends in Michigan with the child being returned from her adoptive parents to her biological mom and dad.
18: She just kept saying, it will be okay, mommy. It will be okay, daddy.
16: Biggest wish was that the twigs get out of my life, and it has come true.
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0: pitch on the way. A swing and a belt. Left field. Way back. Blue Jays win it. The Blue Jays are World Series champions as Joe Carter hits a three-run home run in the ninth inning, and the Blue Jays have repeated as World Series champions. Touch them all, Joe. You'll never hit a bigger home run in your life.
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0: It's a 94 Rock Class of 93 weekend. And this is Casey Kasem in Hollywood.
1: Well, now we're up to the rock superstar with a very mysterious wife. She was born Dorothea Hurley. And when she was in high school, she was John Bon Jovi's sweetheart. When they got married a few years ago, hearts were broken all across America. Dorothea Hurley had landed one of the most eligible bachelors in the world. Unlike other rock wives, like Paul McCartney's wife Linda or Bruce Springsteen's wife Patty, you won't see Dorothea on stage performing with her husband. You won't even see her going to industry parties with him. You see, Mrs. Dorothea Hurley Bon Jovi is a very private person with a life very much her own. She's the top-rated female karate champion in New Jersey, and she's ranked fourth among women in the whole country. Although photographs have been snapped of her at matches, she won't let anyone take pictures of her in public. And when a karate champ says take no pictures, no pictures are taken.

0: 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A one-on-one with Coach Rhule, reliving the game that was. The highs, the lows, and the path forward. 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
4: 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Fuel up, grab your favorite snacks and drinks at Jerry Sinclair on South 13th Street in Norfolk, and keep your fall adventures moving. Cloudy for this morning with a chance of scattered showers and a steady temperature of around 60. Winds out of the northeast gusting as high as 20 miles an hour. Cloudy tonight with showers likely, a low of around 55. And for Monday, mostly cloudy with showers likely in the morning and a high near 59.
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0: It's a 94 Rock Class of 93 weekend. 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
1: Now we're up to the band that made a tough pledge early in their career. They were going to play big halls or not play at all. When the group called Aerosmith formed in the late 60s, they decided they were going to be different from all the other new bands at the time. While most groups starting out jumped at offers to play rock clubs, the members of Aerosmith decided that being a club band would typecast them in a way that they didn't want. They figured that once they were pegged as a club band, they'd always be seen that way. And since they had dreams of being big, really big, they didn't want anything to keep them down. So in spite of the fact that getting any work was real tough for a new band, Aerosmith made a pledge to themselves that they'd play nothing but big halls. And they stuck to that pledge. The problem was, of course, that there weren't many big halls where they could play. No one was going to hire them as a headliner. And there was a lot of competition for jobs as an opening act. So for a long time, they had a lot of time to rehearse because they didn't get much work. But rehearsing doesn't pay the rent. So the members of Aerosmith took day jobs to support their rock and roll. Lead singer Steven Tyler worked as a baker. Lead guitarist Joe Perry worked as a janitor at a Boston synagogue. And at night, they kept on rehearsing, and they kept turning down offers to play rock clubs. In the end, their plan worked. Well, sort of worked. Aerosmith finally got a job playing in a big hall. But it wasn't at the Forum in L.A., the Rosemont Horizon in Chicago, or New York's Madison Square Garden. They were hired to play in the gym at Nipmuc Regional High School near Boston. Now, it wasn't the kind of huge concert hall they dreamed of, but at least it wasn't a small rock club. They'd stuck to their guns, and as far as Aerosmith was concerned, they were on their way.

0: It's a 94 Rock Class of 93 weekend. And this is Casey Kasem in Hollywood.
1: Now we're up to Def Leppard, a heavy metal supergroup that might never have come together if their lead singer hadn't missed his bus home. This story takes us all the way back to 1976, when 17-year-old Joe Elliott was going to school in his hometown of Sheffield, England. One night he was studying late in the library, buried in his books. He was so absorbed in his studies that he forgot what time it was. Joe stood up to stretch and looked down at his watch. And that's when he realized to his horror that the last bus he could take home was about to leave. Joe immediately grabbed his books, dashed from the library just in time to see the taillights of the bus heading off into the distance. All he could do was start the long 3-mile walk home. As Joe walked through the dark streets of Sheffield, he tried to pass the time by writing songs in his head. You see, he'd been interested in music for years. Joe was teaching himself to play guitar, and whenever he could, he would sing with some friends just for the fun of it. In fact, Joe was having so much fun, he was even thinking about getting serious with his music and going professional. Well, as Joe walked through the center of Sheffield, all those thoughts bounced around in his head. And as he turned a corner, Joe saw a schoolmate of his crossing the street with a guitar under his arm. It was Pete Willis. The two teenagers said hi. And Pete told Joe that he was on his way to play with a new band at a local pub. He invited Joe to come along. It turned out the other guys in the band loved Joe and his music. And after a few weeks of hanging around together, they invited Joe to become their singer. In time, that rough bar band turned into a group called Atomic Mass. And later, Atomic Mass developed into the group Def Leppard.

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0: Looking back at 1993, the year that said goodbye to Audrey Hepburn, Vincent Price, and River Phoenix, saw the film debuts of Jennifer Aniston, Ryan Reynolds, and Matthew McConaughey, and these were your top five films at the box office. At number five, Tom Cruise finds out the only thing worse than lawyers are crooked, murderous lawyers in The Firm.
1: Since we deal primarily in tax and securities, our clients are very wealthy. We keep each other's secrets.
2: Marty Kaczynski and Joe Hodges were killed. There was some kind of explosion on the boat.
3: Did you know the men who died?
4: Yes.
3: You must be overwhelmed with grief.
4: People grieve in different ways, Miss McDear. You think I'm talking about breaking the law?
5: No, I'm just trying to figure out how far you want to bend.
4: As far as you can without breaking it.
6: That phone looks like a health hazard.
7: That's four dead lawyers.
6: None of them over the age of 45.
5: Where are you guys?
8: The FBI wouldn't have come after you if they didn't think they'd get to you. Now, what do you think made them think that?
5: I have no idea.
7: Why are you asking questions about dead lawyers?
4: What dead lawyers?
8: I know you'll do your best to protect the firm. Won't you, Mitch?
4: Nobody has ever left us.
0: In fourth place, Steven Spielberg finally gets his Oscar, Schindler's List.
9: Whoever saves one life saves the world entire.
10: You want these people?
11: These people. My people. I want my people.
12: They say your factory is a haven. They say you are good.
9: Who says that?
12: Everyone.
9: The list is life.
11: What's a person worth?
10: No. What's one worth to you?
9: There will be generations because of what you did.
0: At number three, Tommy Lee Jones gets his Oscar, and Harrison Ford gets a one-armed man in The Fugitive.
13: I came home, there was a man in my house. He had an artificial arm.
4: Are you saying that I killed my wife?
14: All right, ladies and gentlemen, listen up. We have a fugitive that's been on the run for 90 minutes. Average foot speed over uneven ground, barring injury, is 4 miles an hour. That will give you a radius of 6 miles. What I want out of each and every one of you is a hard target search of every gas station, residence, warehouse, farmhouse, hen house, outhouse, or dog house in this area. Your fugitive's name is Dr. Richard Kimball. Go get him.
0: At number two, Robin Williams promises that help is on the way in Mrs. Doubtfire.
15: His marriage is ending.
16: My marriage is not ending. It's just on hiatus.
17: Do you have any special skills?
16: I do voices.
15: Yeah! Nancy and I are still looking for the other half of my head.
18: Look at me right now, Moneypenny. I want to undo that bow and get to know you.
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16: I used to.
19: I'm placing an ad for a housekeeper.
16: Housekeeper? Could you make me a woman?
15: No. Euphigenia Doubtfire.
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0: This is KNEN Norfolk. We now join St. Paul's Lutheran Church in Norfolk for their Sunday morning worship hour.
1: Good morning. We're glad you joined us for worship here at St. Paul's. St. Paul's in Norfolk is a member of the Wisconsin Evangelical Lutheran Synod. We believe the Bible teaches the one and only way to eternal salvation is that our Savior Jesus lived, died, and rose again to forgive our sins, and all who trust and believe this simple truth will spend eternity in heaven. Our pastor this morning is Pastor Linke. Our first hymn this morning is hymn 493 in our Christian worship hymnal, it's entitled Forgive Our Sins As We Forgive.

I invite you to stand. Our order of service this morning is the common service written on page 15 in the front of the hymnal. In the name of the Father and of the Son and of the Holy Spirit. Beloved in the Lord, let us draw near with a true heart and confess our sins to God our Father, asking him in the name of our Lord Jesus Christ to grant us forgiveness. Holy and merciful Father, I confess that I am by nature sinful and that I have disobeyed you in my thoughts, words, and actions. I have done what is evil and failed to do what is good. For this I deserve your punishment both now and in eternity. But I am truly sorry for my sins, and trusting in my Savior Jesus Christ, I pray, Lord, have mercy on me, a sinner.

God, our Heavenly Father, has been merciful to us and has given his only Son to be the atoning sacrifice for our sins. Therefore, as a called servant of Christ and by his authority, I forgive you all your sins in the name of the Father and of the Son and of the Holy Spirit. Amen.

The Lord be with you. Let us pray. Lord, we pray that your mercy and grace may always go before and follow after us, that, loving you with undivided hearts, we may be ready for every good and useful work. Through your Son, Jesus Christ, our Lord, who lives and reigns with you in the Holy Spirit, one God, now and forever. Please be seated. The first lesson is written in Genesis chapter 50, beginning at verse 15. When Joseph's brothers saw that their father was dead, they said, "What if Joseph holds a grudge against us and pays us back for all the wrongs we did to him?" So they sent word to Joseph, saying, "Your father left these instructions before he died. This is what you are to say to Joseph. I ask you to forgive your brothers the sins and the wrongs they committed in treating you so badly. Now please forgive the sins of the servants of the God of your father." When their message came to him, Joseph wept. His brothers then came and threw themselves down before him. "We are your slaves," they said. But Joseph said to them, "Don't be afraid. Am I in the place of God? You intended to harm me, but God intended it for good, to accomplish what is now being done, the saving of many lives. So don't be afraid. I will provide for you and your children." And he reassured them and spoke kindly to them. This is the word of the Lord. Our psalm for this morning is Psalm 103.

The second lesson is written in Ephesians chapter 4, beginning at verse 29. Do not let any unwholesome talk come out of your mouths, but only what is helpful for building others up according to their needs, that it may benefit those who listen. And do not grieve the Holy Spirit of God, with whom you were sealed for the day of redemption. Get rid of all bitterness, rage, and anger, brawling and slander, along with every form of malice. Be kind and compassionate to one another, forgiving each other, just as in Christ God forgave you. Follow God's example, therefore, as dearly loved children, and walk in the way of love, just as Christ loved us and gave himself up for us as a fragrant offering and sacrifice to God. This is the word of the Lord. Hallelujah. Everything that was written in the past was written to teach us, so that through endurance and the encouragement of the scriptures, we might have hope. Hallelujah.

invite you to stand for the gospel. The Holy Gospel is written in Matthew chapter 18, beginning at verse 21. This will also serve as our sermon text this morning. Then Peter came to Jesus and asked, "Lord, how many times shall I forgive my brother or sister who sins against me? Up to seven times?" Jesus answered, "I tell you, not seven times, but 77 times. Therefore, the kingdom of heaven is like a king who wanted to settle accounts with his servants. As he began the settlement, a man who owed him 10,000 bags of gold was brought to him. Since he was not able to pay, the master ordered that he and his wife and his children and all that he had be sold to repay the debt. At this, the servant fell on his knees before him. 'Be patient with me,' he begged, 'and I will pay back everything.' The servant's master took pity on him, canceled the debt, and let him go. But when that servant went out, he found one of his fellow servants who owed him 100 silver coins. He grabbed him and began to choke him. 'Pay back what you owe me,' he demanded. His fellow servant fell to his knees and begged him, 'Be patient with me, and I will pay it back.' But he refused. Instead, he went off and had the man thrown into prison until he could pay the debt. When the other servants saw what had happened, they were outraged and went and told their master everything that had happened. Then the master called the servant in. 'You wicked servant,' he said. 'I canceled all that debt of yours because you begged me to. Shouldn't you have had mercy on your fellow servant just as I had on you?' In anger, his master handed him over to the jailers to be tortured until he should pay back all he owed. This is how my heavenly Father will treat each of you unless you forgive your brother or sister from your heart." This is the gospel of the Lord. We will now confess together our Christian faith by using the words of the Nicene Creed. We believe in one God, the Father, the Almighty, maker of heaven and earth, of all that is seen and unseen. We believe in one Lord, Jesus Christ, the only Son of God, eternally begotten of the Father, God from God, light from light, true God from true God, begotten, not made, of one being with the Father. Through him all things were made. For us and for our salvation, he came down from heaven, was incarnate of the Holy Spirit and the Virgin Mary, and became fully human. For our sake, he was crucified under Pontius Pilate. He suffered death and was buried. On the third day, he rose again in accordance with the Scriptures. He ascended into heaven and is seated at the right hand of the Father. He will come again in glory to judge the living and the dead, and his kingdom will have no end. We believe in the Holy Spirit, the Lord, the giver of life, who proceeds from the Father and the Son, who in unity with the Father and the Son is worshipped and glorified, who has spoken through the prophets. We believe in one holy Christian and apostolic church. We acknowledge one baptism for the forgiveness of sins. We look for the resurrection of the dead and the life of the world to come. Amen. Please be seated for our next hymn, hymn 492, Son of God, Eternal Savior.

Grace, mercy, and peace be multiplied to you from God the Father, God the Son, and God the Holy Spirit. Amen. Our text for this morning is the gospel that was read earlier, Matthew chapter 18, verses 21-35. Dear fellow, forgiven and forgiving. One of the things about living here in Norfolk that makes me curious are that we have several one-way streets. I can understand one-way streets in a large city. Traffic flow probably works better with having a few one-way streets to direct without causing too much of a jam-up. Why does Norfolk have one-way streets? Not much traffic here unless it's 8 in the morning or 3:30 in the afternoon when the school lets out. I don't understand the exact purpose behind the one-way streets that we have to manage traffic flow that really isn't there. I guess if I was looking at it, I'd say, let's make them all two-way streets. That's what God does with forgiveness. Forgiveness is not a one-way street. It doesn't just flow in one direction and that's it. Forgiveness is a two-way street. It goes one way and then it goes the other way too. That's what these verses teach us. Forgiveness is a two-way street. God bestows on us his unique forgiveness and we bestow on others our unique forgiveness. Our text is, for the most part, a parable. In this parable, an earthly story with a heavenly meaning, there's a king. And this king has decided that he's going to do an audit or call his people into account for how they have spent the royal treasury. And so he brings a servant in. When I heard this a parable being taught when I was young, I always thought, how did this servant wind up in such a position? I was thinking a butler or a gardener or something like that. But when we're talking about a servant in this text, we're talking about a high government official. We would be better off thinking in terms of a secretary of the treasury or secretary of defense. This was a person who had a lot of responsibility for managing funds, but he didn't do a very good job of it. When he was called to account, he owed a lot of money. It's hard to translate the amount of money he owed into our money, but if we translate it into how much that money amounted to in terms of daily wages, it comes out to something in around $8 to $12 billion. $8 to $12 billion. If you put that amount in $100 bills and stacked them up, it would reach over 5 miles into the sky. This guy owed a lot. And the king said, pay me back. The man pleaded with him. Be patient with me. Be patient with me. I'll pay it all back. Just give me some more time. Now, the king might have exercised poor judgment in picking this man to be one of his high officials, but he wasn't stupid. He knew that this man couldn't pay back all that money. He didn't have the means to do it. He didn't have enough time to do it. And so he did something that was just totally unexpected. He canceled the debt. He didn't just cancel part of it. He didn't just put it on hold and say, well, just pay the principal. You don't owe me the interest. He wiped it out entirely. And he wiped it out entirely by, in effect, paying the debt off himself. This man did not owe the king anything because the king absorbed the loss. The king
king in the parable represents God, and the servant represents anyone who ever sinned against God. Sins against God are counted up kind of like debts, I guess you could say. When people sin against God by their laziness, by their immorality, by their unbelief, they are, in effect, racking up a debt with God. And these debts are enormous. Every debt, every sin, brings with it a payment of eternal damnation. All the sins that are accumulated then add up to an eternity of eternal damnation. They make the debt that this man in this servant in the parable owed look like nothing. Nothing could be compared to what sinners owe to their God. Many, when they have been confronted with this and have realized that their sins have brought them into judgment, act like the man in the parable. Be patient with me. I can handle it. Just give me more time. I'll make up for what I've done wrong, and I'll erase all of my debt by what I do. But that doesn't work. Didn't work for the man in the parable, doesn't work for anyone in this world. But what does work is God's unique forgiveness. You see, God wipes away sin. I'm going to say something that's going to sound wrong when you first hear it, but I'll explain it. God does not forgive a single solitary sin. When God forgives, he doesn't just forgive a sin, he forgives all sins. When God forgives, he wipes the board clean so that no sins exist whatsoever. When God forgives, it covers anything that happened in the past, whatever is going on at the present, and whatever will be in the future. All are wiped away. That's God's unique forgiveness. And his unique forgiveness is the same as the king in the parable. The king in the parable took pity on the man. He did it not because he liked the man, not because the man deserved it. Actually, the man deserved the exact opposite of what he got. God's grace is his love for us in Christ, even though we deserved the opposite of it. God's forgiveness covers all sins because he paid for them by sending his son to die on the cross for our sins. When you get to a certain age in life, you kind of look back over your days and years, and sometimes you sort of think, I wish I'd have done some things differently. One of the things I hear people say when they are thinking this way is, I wish I'd managed my money better, and I wish I'd stayed out of debt. I've heard people say, I've lived my life without ever going in debt, but I have a hard time believing that most of the time. I mean, we buy a house, we've got a mortgage, there's debt. We buy a car, we get a car loan, there's debt. We go to university, we have school loans, we got credit card debt. Pretty hard to live this life without having financial debts at some point. But we have other debts, even greater than our financial debts. Just think of what we owe to our parents for all that they did for us, all they sacrificed for us, all they spent on us to raise us. Just think what husbands and wives owe to each other for all the devotion and care and love that they give to each other. And that doesn't even take into account what we owe our teachers, our Sunday school teachers, our friends, our family, our co-workers, our employers, our employees. Life without debt in this world is unimaginable. When
And it's certainly unimaginable when it comes to God. In the Lord's Prayer, as recorded in Matthew chapter 6, when Jesus got to the fifth petition, he said to pray, "Forgive us our debts." And that's a pretty good picture, isn't it, of sin. When we sin, we wind up in debt to God. What kind of a debt have we run up? What kind of sins have we committed? Well, when we look over our past, I'm sure we could come up with a few doozies, couldn't we? And if we can't come up with a few doozies, those who know us well enough can come up with a few. But it's not really that we so often sin this way or we so often sin that way. Sin just simply colors our lives. The Apostle Paul in the book of Romans said, "The good that I want to do is not what I do, rather the evil I do not want to do, this I keep on doing. Who's going to deliver me from this terrible situation that I'm in?" In Isaiah chapter 64, the prophet said, "All our righteous acts are like filthy rags." We've run up a debt that none of us can pay. Sometimes people think that they can. I had a man once tell me, "We owe God one life. So if God takes our life, if we die, that cancels all of our sins." We owe God an eternity of lives. We owe God an eternity for each and every sin. We can't possibly pay. But we don't need to, because we've got God's unique forgiveness. God's unique forgiveness takes away all of our sins. When I served my congregation in Michigan before I moved here to Norfolk, an elder at that church would give me communion. And one of the elders there, when he gave me communion, said something quite interesting. He said, "Take and eat. This is the true body of our Lord and Savior Jesus Christ, given into death for your every sin." I never repeated his words exactly like that, but there is a great deal of comfort in knowing that God forgives my every sin, no matter what. And he does it freely. He does it by grace.

going through this servant's mind as he was waiting outside the king's chambers to get called into account. I'm sure he knew that his books were off and that he was going to be in big trouble. And maybe he was already at that point thinking, where am I going to come up with the money to make this right? Well, he had somebody who owed him money. There was another servant who owed him the equivalent of 100 days' pay. So I guess in our terms, we'd be looking at something like $10,000 to $15,000 maybe. Not insignificant. And so he went to that servant who owed it to him and asked for his money back, which was his right to do. That servant repeated the words that the first servant had spoken. Be patient with me and I'll pay you back. Well, he would have none of it. He wanted his money and he wanted it now. He grabbed the other guy around the throat. He had him thrown into a work camp and demanded that he work it off immediately. Word got back to the king. He was outraged. He had just forgiven this man an enormous amount, and this man couldn't do the same for someone else. And so he withdrew his forgiveness. He said, now you're going to have to pay. And pay indeed he did. That forgiveness was a two-way street, but that man didn't realize it. The first servant represents everyone who's been sinned against. The second servant represents all those who sin against the first servant. The debt, again, is sin. Harsh words spoken. Cruel things done. Abuse carried out. People treating each other in a way that they ought not to treat each other. When this happens, those who are sinned against can react in one of two ways. And one of the ways that people often react is, I've been hurt and I want an accounting of this. This has to be paid. I've been hurt so bad that somebody has to cough up something. So they hold a grudge, or they foster revenge in their minds and hearts, or they think of others with hatred and enmity and what they're going to do to wring that pound of flesh out of them. And then they don't listen. They don't listen to this parable, which teaches that forgiveness is a two-way street. The man in the parable did not keep his forgiveness. Those who imagine that they can receive forgiveness from God for all of their sins and yet not forgive others will lose the forgiveness that God gives. The words of Jesus here at the end are just absolutely chilling. This is how my heavenly Father will treat each of you unless you forgive your brother or sister from your heart. On the face of it, forgiveness should be a simple thing, shouldn't it? It doesn't take anything. We don't have to work. We don't have to pay. It doesn't require any physical effort on our part. All it needs is a change of heart and mind and saying, I'm not going to hold this against you. Such a simple thing, but what a difficult thing forgiveness is. Sometimes the hurt is so deep that we just don't want to give it up. We just say to ourselves, somebody has to pay for what they've done to me. And when the sin has been repeated, or the sin has been warned against and the person did it anyhow, we just feel taken for granted. And how can we tell somebody else it's okay when they've done that to us? There's even a darker side to the refusal to forgive. If you can hold somebody guilty, you've got power over them. Guilt is an absolutely great manipulator.
You can make

someone feel guilty about what they've done to you, you've got to buy the short hairs. And our sinful nature says, if you let go of that, you let go of the power that you might have over somebody else. And so, it's hard sometimes to forgive. But forgiveness is a two-way street. And the warning of Jesus is a warning for us, too. If we refuse to forgive, we will lose God's forgiveness. That's not the way we're going to go. We're going to bestow on others our unique forgiveness. And our forgiveness is unique for several reasons. It's unique, first of all, because we don't do it to get anything out of it. I know in the Lord's Prayer we say, forgive us our trespasses as we forgive those who trespass against us. But that's not saying, God, you have to forgive me because I have forgiven someone else. That's saying, God, please forgive me, and I promise to forgive others. It's not a quid pro quo, but it's saying, forgive me, Lord, and I'll make forgiveness a two-way street. We bestow our unique forgiveness on others because our forgiveness does not depend on the character of the other person or on the type of sin that the other person committed. We forgive to forgive. It doesn't matter if the sin was outrageous or intentional or repeated or garden variety. We simply forgive the sin. And our forgiveness is unique because when we forgive, the first place we look is at our own lives. And we see the outrageous and intentional, repeated, and garden variety sins that God has forgiven us. And we say, if God forgives this of me, how can I refuse this of others? And our forgiveness is unique because we know what Jesus has done. He has died to forgive the sins of those who sin against us. If the blood of Jesus removes those sins, how can we hold on to them? Because we know forgiveness is a two-way street. God bestows his unique forgiveness on us, and we bestow our unique forgiveness on others. Amen. The peace of God, which passes all understanding, shall keep your hearts and minds through faith in Christ Jesus. Amen. I invite you to stand.

give thee but thine own, whate'er the gift may be. All that we have is thine alone. A trust, O Lord, from thee. Amen. I invite you to stand for prayer. Heavenly Father, because of our sins, we justly deserve to suffer both your curse during our time on earth and your condemnation eternally in hell. But we plead for your mercy because your Son Jesus suffered the punishment our sins deserved. For his sake you have forgiven all our sins and cleansed us from all unrighteousness. Now, trusting that he will intercede for us, we dare to ask for your blessing. Strengthen our faith by the word of your forgiveness and by the sacrament of our Savior's body and blood. Grant that we may praise you, our merciful God, by showing mercy to others in all their needs. We commit to your care our bodies and souls and all things, because you have purchased us to be your own with the sacrifice of your Son, our Lord Jesus Christ. Amen. We offer a special prayer this morning for Carol Wachter. On Tuesday, she will celebrate her 90th birthday. There's also a reception later on this afternoon at the school commons. We pray. Lord of love, we thank you for the 90 years of grace you have granted to your servant Carol. We praise you for being with her in good days and evil, in joy and sorrow, in sickness and health. We praise you above all for having provided her with the rich comfort of your word and sacraments. Continue to make these treasures her joy and delight. Be her strength, even when earthly strength fails. And finally, bring her and all of us to the joy and glory of eternal life in your presence. Amen. Our Father, who art in heaven, hallowed be thy name. Thy kingdom come, thy will be done on earth as it is in heaven. Give us this day our daily bread. And forgive us our trespasses, as we forgive those who trespass against us. And lead us not into temptation, but deliver us from evil. For thine is the kingdom, and the power, and the glory, forever and ever. Amen. The Lord be with you. Lift up your hearts. Let us give thanks to the Lord our God. It is truly good and right that we should at all times and in all places give you thanks, O Lord, Holy Father, Almighty and Everlasting God, through Jesus Christ our Lord, who promised that wherever two or three come together in his name, there he is with them to shepherd his flock till he comes again in glory. Therefore, with all the saints on earth and hosts of heaven, we praise your holy name and join their glorious song.

our Lord Jesus Christ, on the night he was betrayed, took bread. And when he had given thanks, he broke it and gave it to his disciples, saying, "Take and eat. This is my body, which is given for you. Do this in remembrance of me." And he took the cup, gave thanks, and gave it to them, saying, "Drink from it, all of you. This is my blood of the new covenant, which is poured out for you for the forgiveness of sins. Do this whenever you drink it in remembrance of me." The peace of the Lord be with you always.

Please be seated. Sunday school will be held at this point, so we invite those who are attending Sunday school to gather in the entryway of the church.

0: You have been listening to the Sunday morning worship service at St. Paul's Lutheran Church in Norfolk, Nebraska. 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We do this through the church, our Little Lambs preschool, and our kindergarten through eighth grade parochial school. For more information about our congregation, what we believe, and the ministries we do, please visit our website at stpls.com. 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Other Wisconsin Synod churches in our area include Shepherd of Peace of Norfolk, Emmanuel Lutheran in Ader, Trinity Lutheran in Hoskins, St. John's in Stanton, Beautiful Savior of O'Neill, Prince of Peace in Yankton, South Dakota, as well as our Nebraska Lutheran High School in Waco, Nebraska. 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
1: Well, now we're up to the rocker who once tried to start a career as an actress by auditioning for the TV show Fame. It all happened back in 1982 when Melissa Etheridge was a struggling singer-songwriter trying to get a recording contract. She had just moved to Southern California at the age of 21, and she was mailing her demo tape out to anyone who'd listen. But all Melissa got back in the mail was a pile of rejection letters. One day she heard about an open audition for the cast of Fame, the TV series based on the movie about students at New York's High School for the Performing Arts. Melissa hadn't thought much about a career as an actress, but she did have experience performing on stage as a musician. So she figured, why not give it a try? Well, when Melissa got to the audition, it turned out that she did have talent as an actress, and she got all the way to the finals. The show's producer says, quote, "She was stunning, really terrific, but we were looking for someone with more of an R&B edge," unquote. And the woman they hired instead of Melissa was a teenager named Janet Jackson. Of course, that was a disappointment. But in retrospect, Melissa says that not being hired was good for her, because if she had gotten the part, she might have pursued a career as an actress. Instead, she continued to work on her music, music that has made her one of the hottest

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8: 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Cloudy heading into this afternoon with a chance of scattered showers, a steady temperature of around 60, winds on the northeast gusting as high as 20 miles an hour. Cloudy tonight with showers likely, a low of around 55, and for Monday, mostly cloudy with showers likely in the morning and a high of around 59.
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0: a 94 Rock Class of 93 weekend. And this is Casey Kasem in Hollywood.
1: Now we're up to the band that made a tough pledge early in their career. They were going to play big halls or not play at all. When the group called Aerosmith formed in the late 60s, they decided they were going to be different from all the other new bands at the time. While most groups starting out jumped at offers to play rock clubs, the members of Aerosmith decided that being a club band would typecast them in a way that they didn't want. They figured that once they were pegged as a club band, they'd always be seen that way. And since they had dreams of being big, really big, they didn't want anything to keep them down. So in spite of the fact that getting any work was real tough for a new band, Aerosmith made a pledge to themselves that they'd play nothing but big halls. And they stuck to that pledge. The problem was, of course, that there weren't many big halls where they could play. No one was going to hire them as a headliner. And there was a lot of competition for jobs as an opening act. So for a long time, they had a lot of time to rehearse because they didn't get much work. But rehearsing doesn't pay the rent. So the members of Aerosmith took day jobs to support their rock and roll. Lead singer Steven Tyler worked as a baker. Lead guitarist Joe Perry worked as a janitor at a Boston synagogue. And at night, they kept on rehearsing, and they kept turning down offers to play rock clubs. In the end, their plan worked. Well, sort of worked. Aerosmith finally got a job playing in a big hall. But it wasn't at the Forum in L.A., the Rosemont Horizon in Chicago, or New York's Madison Square Garden. They were hired to play in the gym at Nipmuc Regional High School near Boston. Now, it wasn't the kind of huge concert hall they dreamed of, but at least it wasn't a small rock club. They'd stuck to their guns, and as far as Aerosmith was concerned, they were on their way.

0: explosion underground in the garage section of the World Trade Center in New York City has killed now three people.
1: But I cannot see any structure, any building still standing. The Branch Davidian compound that we have come to know is gone. We're living
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0: a 94 Rock Class of 93 weekend. And this is Casey Kasem in Hollywood.
1: Well, now we're up to the band that didn't get together because they shared a musical vision. Their band was born out of frustrated young romance. The story's a simple one. Back in 1978, guitar player Peter Buck was working at a record store in Athens, Georgia. One of his most regular customers was a nervous, insecure songwriter named Michael Stipe. They both shared a love of English new wave music, and whenever Michael came into the store, they'd listen to records together and discuss them. Every once in a while, Michael would show up with his sister. And pretty soon, Peter Buck became more interested in Michael's sister than in English new wave. There was a problem, though. She wouldn't give Peter the time of day. So he came up with a plan. Peter suggested to Michael one day that they form a band together, figuring Michael's sister would often show up for rehearsals and even come to the shows. Michael thought it was a great idea, though all he was interested in was making music. The good news is that in time, that band turned into R.E.M. But the bad news, at least from Peter's point of view, is that forming the group still didn't help him get anywhere with Michael's sister.

0: January 31st, 1993, the Dallas Cowboys defeat the Buffalo Bills 52-17 in Super Bowl 27. It's the first of three championships in the 90s for Dallas and the third Super Bowl loss in a row for Buffalo.
1: Cowboys are back on top of the mountain now. They were there in the 70s, fell off in the 80s. They're back on top now, and they should stay there a while. Jimmy Johnson's taking his team from the absolute worst to the absolute best.
0: April 5th, the Fab Five of Michigan fall to North Carolina in the NCAA Men's Basketball Championship when Chris Webber calls the Phantom timeout.
2: Webber brings it into the front court. They have no timeouts remaining.
3: Oh, he causes too many timeouts. That's a technical foul.
2: He called a timeout. Michigan doesn't have any.
3: He calls a timeout. He doesn't realize that's Michigan's too many. And so it'll be a technical foul. North Carolina shooting and the ball.
0: June 9th, Montreal becomes the last Canadian team to date to win the Stanley Cup, and Wayne Gretzky comes up short in his last finals appearance as the Canadiens defeat the LA Kings 4-1.
4: And now, a 24th Stanley Cup banner will hang from the rafters of the famous Forum in Montreal. The Canadiens win the Stanley Cup!
0: June 20th, Michael Jordan and the Chicago Bulls win their third straight NBA title, 4-2 over Charles Barkley and the Phoenix Suns.
5: Here's Paxson for three! Yes! The Bulls take a one-point lead, and Phoenix calls for time with 3:09 seconds remaining in the fourth quarter.
0: October 26th, in one of the most dramatic finishes in sports history, Joe Carter's walk-off homer in the bottom of the ninth of Game 6 gives the Toronto Blue Jays their second straight world championship as they defeat the Philadelphia Phillies.
4: Well hit, double up there, way back in. Joe Carter with a three-run homer. The winners and still world champions, the Toronto Blue Jays.
0: And the 1993 college football season was a glimpse of future greatness for Tom Osborne's Nebraska squad as the Huskers finished 11-1, ranked second in the nation, and nearly stole a national championship from Florida State in the Orange Bowl with a last-second field goal attempt.
6: Nebraska, with a little over a minute left, have the lead on the 27-yard field goal by Bennett, 16-15. And then Florida State battles down, and they kick the 22-yarder, only to have Frazier make that long pass. And now 45 yards to steal it from Florida State and to give Cinderella, Nebraska, a tremendous win and a national championship. And he hooked it left. Florida State wins.
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2: We know what it takes to win a Big Ten championship. It's not easy. We're not going to back down. We know that we have a target on our back, and we know that it's not going to come easy, but it's definitely our goal to go 4-for-4.
3: Free ball over. Here come the Huskers, up by 2 in the 5th with the ball on the slide. Andy Jackson! Kaboom! Lots for the Big Red tonight. 25-18. Huskers sweep their 11th consecutive opponent in Nebraska. Set middle back, Harper. Kaboom! Howitzer Harper.
2: For all those little girls, for all the people across Nebraska and across the nation and now across the world that are watching us, it could be their first time, so let's go out and give them a show.
3: Flip over, here come the Huskers. Center jump, Bergen Riley transition, fooled everybody in Lancaster County. She's got a great take by Olivia. Huskers feed middle back. T. Sigler can only tip it. It drops! Olivia Mount! Huskers on
4: match point. The side, Andy Jackson.
3: Kaboom! Went down in L.A. Victorious yet again, 26 and on the slide. Andy Jackson, kaboom! Woo-hoo!
4: Lincoln Payton. Back right, that's Maisie. Perfect pass. Center to Bergen Riley.
3: Point set match, Big Red. That's perfection. 30-0. She sends the serve across. Helmet, the good pass. Back set, right side led. Necky for the match. Kill. A&M defeats Nebraska 15-13 in the fifth.
5: They're pretty motivated, but I also think they've felt disappointment for 3 years in a row. So you want to make sure that how you leave and how we end the season feels great.
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3: 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Florida Gulf Coast University from Fort Myers and the Atlantic Sun Conference. 3-6 is right here to take on your number one ranked Huskers, 9-0. Well, hello again, folks. I'm John Baylor. Number 25, North Carolina was rugged. 4 powerful pin hitters, 2 setters. UNC was the second Huskers opponent to win a set against the Big Red and then led 12-8 in the third. Remember that? It was 1-1 in sets, 12-8 North Carolina in the third, and then bing, Ryan Hunter enters and the script flips. Thanks also to Harper Murray, Laney Choboy, and others. Well, that UNC team lost set 3 yesterday versus these FGCU Eagles. And it wasn't that close, 25-20 FGCU. These Eagles are 3-6, but feel they can be the next Husker opponent to take at least one set off your Huskers. It's another 6-2 offense the Big Red's going to face. 2 setters, 2 opposites, 7 international players, so a lot of moving parts and an international flavor that usually means very good floor handling, very good floor defense, ball handling, very good ball handling, very good floor defense, and FGCU has confidence coming in to this one. They're very fun to watch as well. It's a fundamentally sound team that plays a lot of beach volleyball during the season and during the offseason as well. So ball control is their forte. Now, how about your Huskers? Is this going to be the set 2 Huskers that really struggled on Friday night, or is this the set 4 Huskers that just led 10-1 and pulled away in the fourth set against an overwhelmed Tar Heel squad in the fourth? Who gets to start on the right side? We'll tell you when we come right back, as Virginia struggled a little bit. Not against Creighton, but certainly against UNC. And Ryan Hunter had her finest hour as a Husker on Friday night. FGCU has left the Sun and come to the Midwest to face UNC yesterday, losing in 4. And your Huskers today, it's the first time these two schools have surrounded a net. And the Big Red puts their number one ranking on the line yet again today. Big Red Brunch with the Big Red is coming up. And you'll hear it right here on the Huskers Radio Network.
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3: 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Well, number 8 Stanford's going to play Cal Poly San Luis Obispo at 5 o'clock Central Time later today. Number 15, Texas A&M is at number 20, Creighton at 4 o'clock today Central. So when this one's over, just head over to David Sokol Arena and watch A&M and Creighton, the Blue Jays, smarting after losing Friday night to still unbeaten Kansas State. Creighton has lost, I think it's 4 in a row now, and 5 of 6. Number 19, USC is home for UC Santa Barbara at 4 o'clock today. Number 22, Kansas is home for Grand Canyon today at 2 o'clock. It's always fun playing national parks. And number 23, Oregon is home for Oregon State. Those are the ranked matches today across NCAA Division I volleyball. 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
16: Good afternoon, JB, and hello, Husker Nation.
3: The match is going to begin in the afternoon. It's still the morning, hence brunch with the Big Red. Big decision by Danny Busbaum, Kelly Hume to start. I don't want to ruin the pregame interview, but I will get right to the headline. It will be Virginia Adriano starting on the right side instead of Ryan Hunter. And you wonder how long a leash Virginia will have. Will it be the Virginia we saw Wednesday in the big win against Creighton, or the one that struggled at times Friday night in the 4-set win over UNC?
16: I think just because you struggle in one or two matches, I mean, look at Harper, for example. She struggled at times, and they still continue to start her. I think it's the same situation for Virginia Adriano. She has that starting spot. They know she's going to struggle. They can bring Ryan in off the bench from her. And, you know, we're not in practice every day, JB. And so the coaching staff, they're seeing something every single day in practice, and that's why Virginia is in that starting position. The other thing I want to point out is Virginia puts up a bigger, more solid block, and that right side pin, you're blocking the opposing left side. So that the majority of the sets, the swings are happening on that left pin. And so you need a really strong blocker on that right pin. And Bergen does a nice job, even though she's not always getting stuffed. She's getting a lot of positive block touches, and she'll get an occasional block here and there. But we need someone big over there who can really shut down opposing left sides. And right now I think Virginia's a better blocker than Ryan.
3: Let's talk about the outsides. Have been a question mark offensively in no other territory of their game. Have they been a question mark? I mean, the digging, the passing, the picking up of tips, the serving. Harper Murray and Trey Sigler have been solid. Terran's been above 300 the whole year. Harper is now sneaking back above 200 thanks to her finest match as a senior. Friday night hit better than 300 against UNC, and those kills came in sets 3 and 4 when that match was very much undecided. Do you start to dream a little bit and think, wow, I mean, here you got these 2-6 rotation outsides. A lot of their swings are coming from the back row. Maybe both have a chance potentially to hit high 200s, and what does that mean for the prospects of this team?
16: Well, it's if we can have two outsides who can terminate and get kills and do it consistently, then that changes our entire offense. I mean, that puts us up on another level, and I don't know how then you defend our middles and our left sides, and then you have to worry about our right side attack as well. And Bergen, it's, you know, attacking when she's in the front row. So there's just so many more threats that opposing blocking Ds have to worry about. But I have a theory, JB, and I'm going to give you my theory.
3: I love theories.
16: So Nebraska... Nebraska's trying to increase the tempo of their offense this season. Danny Busboom-Kelly has talked about it. The players have talked about it. They're trying to push a really fast tempo. And they're doing that because they're trying to beat opposing block and D. They're trying to get those one-on-one matchups. They're potentially one-on-none, trying to make it easier for our attackers. So they're trying to beat the block with this fast-paced offense. Now, in doing that, sometimes you get trap sets, and those are sets that are low, they're tight, they're inside. It's tough for those attackers to go up and hit. Sometimes as a setter, when you're trying to push the tempo, it also doesn't have the height. You forget to put that arc, that height on the ball, and so it's just flying out of your hands. It's low, it's flat. And so I think what's happening, JB, is it's on the outsides, and it's maybe a little bit also on Bergen, is these trap sets, it's tough for our attackers to go up and swing at those, and they're getting blocked on those. But they also need to realize, okay, it's a trap set. You know, this is the time to roll shot or tip or utilize some of our other shots. We can't go up and take a big swing because we're going to get housed. So I think part of it is just, and I think why we're seeing those numbers get better for both outsides is because as the season goes on, these girls are getting more and more comfortable. That connection, Bergen, between the outsides and the outsides are learning, okay, if the set's not there, I have to go over and throw in a shot. And if it is there, then I can take a big swing. And I just think that that's going to take time to really establish this fast-paced offense. So that's my theory. I think that's why we're seeing it get better. Bergen's getting better. The left pins are getting better. But it's really tough. I mean, even the national team, they try to run a fast-paced offense, and at times they struggle to make that connection. So it's happening at all levels, and it's just, I think, one of the negatives of trying to push this tempo, this type of tempo.
3: Now, when you're saying fast-paced offense, many people might think that you're just talking about serve-receive, just like when you're trying to side out. But what I'm noticing this year, and here's my theory, is that so many of our diggers, especially Olivia and Lainey as well, are digging in system, meaning Bergen's getting it right where she wants it, front right, that they're running fast in transition more than I've ever seen before. That can create some errors, but also that creates opportunities because our middles are putting up huge numbers. The opposing blockers are, their heads are on a swivel. Where's the ball coming from? I can't figure it out. So what do you think about when you say fast offense, you mean all the time.
16: I do. And one of the beauties of digging well in transition is it, when it's right on top of Bergen's head, she can run those middles in transition. And so what you're doing is you're catching the opposing block and D off guard, because it's a dig. It's happening so fast. They're all the other side of the net. They're trying to get to their base positions, trying to set up their block and defense, and they don't have enough time to do it. So that's the beauty of setting the middle in transition. But you're right. Also, the outsides is if you're pushing that tempo in transition off of a dig, that opposing block and D is still scrambling. However, I will say, sometimes our pin attackers are also struggling to get back to their X positions to start their approach. So everyone has a spot where they start their approach from. And sometimes when the dig is perfect and Bergen's firing that set, you don't have enough time to transition off the net if you're blocking, get to your X position, and then start your approach. And so I think that's part of it, too, is just those pin attackers not being able to get their feet to the ball because they don't have enough time to go through their entire attacking sequence.
3: Well, then what happens? Let's say the outside hitter just hasn't had time to move off the block and get their approach and load up. Is it Bergen's responsibility to recognize that and go somewhere else?
16: No, I think it's on the... maybe a little bit on Bergen, but I think it's also on those pin attackers to communicate with her. You know, maybe we see them call for an inside set. We've seen that a few times this year where, you know, Bergen or Terea, they get caught up at the net or picking up, you know, off block or picking up a tip, and they call for that inside set. They're still swinging on that left pin, but the set isn't all the way out at the left pin. So they call for an inside set. Or maybe, you know, if they can't get all the way back to their X position to start their approach, maybe they're just shortening their approach length. So instead of a four-step approach, maybe they're just doing a quick, you know, left, right, close with their approach, you know, right, left, close. It's whatever, depending on if you're swinging from your left or your right hand, it's just a quicker, faster approach, a two-step approach instead of that four-step approach, and you're just on the net, going up, jumping, and swinging. And so there's a lot of different ways that you can work yourself out of that if you don't have enough time to get back to your Xbox to start your approach. But, and I think that's another beauty of the season. You know, we're in preseason, they're learning, okay, based on this situation, if I can't get back to my X spot to start my approach, what's the best move for me here? Do I need to call for an inside set? Do I need to shorten my approach? What do I do? And so they're learning, Bergen's learning. It's a learning process. But as you always say, you don't want to peak in September, August, September. So we're not peaking yet, and that's great. But we are seeing this trend, this, you know, if you're looking at a chart, a graph, you know, the outsides, their attacking percentage is slowly going up. So it's moving in the right direction. That's what we want to see.
3: Well, the head coach of SGCU is in her second season, Thais Bazaketo Allen, a Brazilian. She comes previously from Florida Southwestern University in Fort Myers, where at the JUCO level she won 3 national championships. FGCU sees that, hires her across town, and she hires as her number 2 assistant, a native of Lincoln, Nebraska. Assistant coach for FGCU, Taylor Svela. When we continue, you're listening to Big Red Volleyball.
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0: Welcome back to the Bob Devaney Sports Center, John Cook Arena. Hey, there's the Terry Pettit Court. We're at Nebraska Innovation Campus. My name, John Baylor. We are talking with a former Lincoln native. She's been in Division I volleyball coaching for the last 8 seasons, South Dakota State. Most recently, 3 years at Western Carolina, year number one for the FGCU Eagles. Huge Husker fans, except for today. And that is Taylor Svela. Taylor, Coach Svela, great to have you on the Nebraska Volleyball Pregame Show.
1: Thanks so much, John.
0: All right. You went to Mickle Middle School. You were going to go to Lincoln Northeast. And then your mother with State Farm gets a job elsewhere. You move twice more, and you go to a big public high school in Georgia to play volleyball. Then you play Division II, and now you're coaching through the ranks. But all the while, there's been apparently one common denominator. You remain a Husker fan.
1: Always. Always. I think it's in your blood. I don't think there's any way to get away from it if you're born with it.
0: That visceral tug, it never leaves you. Now, how about today? I trust you're rooting for your employer and your own team.
1: I am. This is the first day of my life I'm ever not cheering for the Big Red. I am wings up all the way.
0: You have all sorts of family on your father's side from Lincoln. He's a former head football coach at Lincoln Northeast. Before that, Raymond Central. And on your mom's side from the Blair area. Now, are all these cousins and family members rooting for your school, FGCU, today? Or are they still with the Huskers even today?
1: They'll be rooting for FGCU. I brought them all shirts. but I think this is also their first time cheering against the Big Red.
0: Oh, all right. Year one at FGCU. You're 3-6. How do you think the season's gone so far?
1: So far, I think it's been great. We've learned a lot. We've really challenged ourselves in the non-conference. We played a lot of ranked teams. Starting off in weekend one against BYU, took them to 4. They're a great team. And then we took Florida State to 4 as well. Weekend two, we played against West Virginia and FAU. And then last weekend, we were at Mizzou. So we really challenged ourselves. We want to get as ready as possible for a Sun Conference play and learn as much as possible about our team and what's going to make us better.
0: And you also have the pride of Elkhorn North, Shay Heaney, on your roster. How's Shay's development so far this year? Her first year, she's a sophomore, first year with FGCU after transferring from Grand Canyon.
1: Yeah, Shay's been great. Shay's been great. She's been pretty steady for us. She will play 6 rotations sometimes, or she'll go in and she'll swing for us when needed. She can also pass well. So we're really excited to have Shay on our roster, and this has been really fun for her too. Her family's in town, getting to watch her at the game.
0: And you're giving the Eagles quite the cultural experience. We're talking as the Husker football team is playing North Dakota, and the whole FGCU volleyball team is there. Why do you decide that would be a good way for them to spend their Saturday night in Lincoln?
1: A lot of them have not experienced collegiate football, let alone at this level. A lot of our team is international. They have not experienced this kind of environment, let alone American football. So they're very excited, and they are staying through halftime. We're giving them a couple quarters, and they're just going to take it all in.
0: Now, when they're not at a football game and are actually in the gym and playing a match, you're running a 6-2 offense. There can be many reasons for running a 6-2 offense. What is the Eagles' reason for running a 6-2 this year?
1: The main reason for us today and most recently is because we have 2 really strong opposite attackers in Maju and Camila. They've been great for us in producing points for us and being really, really solid for us, as well as putting up a really good block.
0: Taylor Svela, assistant coach with FGCU. Now, tough loss Saturday, 4 sets against North Carolina, number 25 in the country. No shame there, dropping a four-set match. What are the goals today? What do you want to accomplish? And what has to go really well for the Eagles today?
1: We played really well against North Carolina, tough fought loss, but we competed, and we also showed that we improved a lot this past week over practice. You know, blocking was a big focus for us. We were getting not just a lot of blocks, but a lot of positive block touches. So today against the Huskers, we're hoping to continue this just to play really gritty volleyball, to go out there and show what we've been working on. We like to run a fast offense. We like to use all of our options. So for us, we're looking to do that. And we're looking to compete against the Huskers. We're not looking to get swept by the Huskers. We're going to be the third team to take a set off of them.
0: Taylor Savala, you grew up, for the most part, in Lincoln, Nebraska, went to Mickle Middle School. You ended up a volleyball player. Who were some of your influences when you were growing up that ultimately led you down this path?
1: My dad, like you said, has been a head football coach my entire life, but my mom also played collegiate volleyball. She played in high school, actually, with Janet Cruz, and then she played at Northwest Missouri State. And my dad played football and baseball at Northwest Missouri State. And they have been great influences for me. But outside of my family and people that I looked up to, Jordan Larson was always kind of my idol, my hero, too. So it's really fun to be here and to be in this environment and see, you know, her banners hanging up and just to know the mark that she's left on that program. Because I remember in 2006, I was 9 years old, standing in front of the TV, watching them win the national championship. And so, you know, DPK was there as well, and it was great.
0: Taylor Svela, former Lincolnite, current first-year assistant coach, FGCU. So great to talk to you. Best of luck as you take on the Huskers.
1: Awesome. Thank you so much, John.
0: That's Coach Svela. Stay right there. Her Eagles, your Huskers are playing shortly. This is Big Red.
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0: All right, a Sunday matinee right here in the soon-to-be jam-packed Bob Devaney Sports Center. If you're confused, just check out the sign right beneath where we're sitting. 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Time and temperature 65, cloudy degrees in Lincoln, Nebraska. It's 11:29. We're about 31 plus minutes away from first serve for the first time ever. The FGCU, that's the Florida Gulf Coast University Eagles, are right here to face your Huskers in volleyball. The Eagles come in 3-6. They did take a set against North Carolina yesterday. Your Huskers, number one in the land, 9-0. You're probably wondering, the Atlantic Sun Conference, FGCU, is a member along with Jacksonville, Lipscomb, we played them last year in Nashville, Eastern Kentucky, Queens in New York City, Central Arkansas, North Florida, North Alabama, Bellarmine, Stetson, Austin Peay, and West Georgia. It's a single bid conference, and the bid goes to whichever team wins the ASUN, Atlantic Sun Conference tournament at the end of the regular season. So that's why FGCU books all these really tough teams. They've already played BYU and North Carolina and Florida State. They've gone four with each of those three teams because really the regular season doesn't matter other than your seeding in the tournament, the ASUN tournament. Whoever wins that tournament gets to the NCAA tournament, every team's goal. Well, last year, the regular season winner in the Atlantic Sun was Florida Gulf Coast, but then they got shocked in the first round by North Florida. They exited the conference tournament, which meant end of their season, and it was Central Arkansas that won the ASUN tournament and got the automatic bid to the NCAA tournament. They have seven foreign players. They're going to run a 6-2 offense, and they're, as Danny Busman and Kelly will tell us in the pregame, they are really fun to watch. It's beautiful volleyball there because there's great ball control. These are not the tallest players. They have a couple six-footers and then two six-twoers and a 6'3" player, but a lot of sub-6-foot types who don't have to worry so much when they're going through doorways, but they can really ball control and really floor protect. So should be some long rallies, and they're going to fight. This is a confident bunch. You just heard from Lincoln native Taylor Svela, who is one of their assistant coaches. They're very much expecting to take at least one set off Nebraska today, so they would just be the third Husker opponent this season to do just that. When we continue, our own Jessica Cootie catches up with Nebraska 9-year assistant coach Jalen Reyes. This is part of the Dig podcast. Always a fun listen as you get the latest info on Nebraska volleyball. Well, we'll play a greatest hits from the Dig this week. Jalen and Jessica, when we continue, the Huskers and the Eagles today on the Huskers Radio Network.
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8: 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I'm Jessica Coody inside our Huskers Radio Network Broadcast Center. As a part of The Dig this week, our weekly podcast series, had a chance to sit down with assistant coach Jalen Reyes and wanted to bring you a portion of that conversation here today during pregame. Dani mentioned in her postgame about T coming back in and we want her to swing away, and that's what she got back to. Why does maybe one player not swing away in the to start a match?
16: Yeah, I mean, just I think sometimes you just come in and sometimes you just don't have it early, right? It's like, why does Price Sanford decide to miss all the shots in the first part of the first half? Yeah. Like, he's not choosing to. It's just not going in. Mm-hmm. Maybe the defense is doing something a little different, which I thought Georgia Tech did a really good job of. They served her a lot of balls, so I think maybe that affected her rhythm. I also think she took some good swings and just didn't kill them. She tried to hit a ball down the line.

0: capacity as a team, but also individually. Yeah, no, I think that's really important. There's going to be times we're going to take anyone out, and we'd love to be able to go back to them and, you know, it gets to the point where in the tournament where we might take someone out, we're going to put you back in. We have to put you back in because there's no tomorrow's not guaranteed, right? Saturday, tomorrow is guaranteed. But in the tournament, there's no tomorrow's, right? Guaranteed tomorrow's. So just because we take somebody out, that doesn't mean, oh, we're done with them for the day. Like, we'd love to see them be able to, like, okay, so, hey, there's going to be another time this season. We might take T out again. We know, hey, the last time we did this, she came in and responded really well. You know, so that's something that we're really, really, you know, I was, as a position coach, was really, really excited to see.
1: Minaya Obeche was the Big Ten Player of the Week. What did you guys like about her, and what allowed her to go off this weekend?
0: Yeah, I mean, she killed the ball. I mean, at the end of the day, like, you got to kill the ball, you know? So her blocking's really improved. I mean, she's touching a lot of balls there, but I don't know. I didn't vote on the Big Ten Player of the Week, but I think they probably just saw, like, how many kills she had and how efficient she was doing it, you know? And but it's, like, her range as an attacker, right? She can hit the slide, cross court. She can hit down the line. She can move the ball in front, and she's also being able to hit, like, be efficient as an attacker at different parts of the net, which, you know, we want all our attackers to be able to do, because then it just makes it really hard. You need five or six plans to stop Minaya versus, okay, she can only hit this set in this situation, and she hits it in this direction, a little easier player to stop, you know? So the fact that, obviously, she's so physically gifted, but now her development in terms of being able to, like, hit the ball all over the court from different parts of the net, it makes it really, really hard. And obviously we had a great, pretty good setter setting it. And, you know, I thought ball handling, we're doing a pretty good job, you know, ball handling, whether it's in transition or serve receive, so we can, I guess, increase the opportunities to set her. So, but yeah, a lot of it is just the work that, you know, her, Brennan, the rest of the middles, and Danny have put in to make sure that she's also available to get set, you know. And the fact that we don't need, like, these perfect situations ball handling wise to set, not just her, but Andy and Keani and Kenna as well, I think really, it just makes it really hard, because it's not just, oh, Nebraska can only set the quick if they pass perfect. So if they're passing someone not perfect, those opportunities go away from those guys. It's like, you know, it's actually, I think, I mean, I don't know, I don't have the numbers in front of me, but I almost feel like those medium situations, our numbers go up because the other teams are not necessarily super ready for it.
1: Yeah.
0: You know, so.
1: Lauren has talked a lot about the blocking duo between Minaya and Harper Murray. What is it about those two that they block so well together?
0: Yeah, I mean, Harp's probably, Harper's a very, how do I say this? Like, she's very, like, cerebral in how she goes about blocking. You know, she understands, she sees the ball out of the setter's hands really well, so she can kind of predict, okay, where is this ball going to be hit at? You know, sometimes that's, like, the biggest thing is, like, the actual setup of where you are, right? Blocking at its simplest form is getting your hands over the net, or the other person's going to make the ball cross the net, right? Like, that, as simple as we can make it. But sometimes that where I should go, where I should jump from, and where I should put my hands, it's not as simple, if that makes sense, especially as the people set the ball faster. And then Harper does a really good job of, like, maybe getting outside her body a little bit, just in case maybe her body's too far inside and they're going to hit the ball down the line. She can kind of reach outside herself, and then, you know, maybe she kind of blows by it. Maybe she can dive back in. And then Minaya is doing a really nice job of just, like, again, kind of reading what the setter you know, is telling her, kind of reading where she's going to go about it, getting her eyes on the right things at the right time. And then obviously both of them are, you know, elite athletes, which help. And, you know, we feel like, okay, hey, we can just get them somewhat accurate information of what to look for and maybe a tendency of where people like to go, free them up to be great athletes. And then, you know, both of them have a really good knack of, you know, touching the ball a lot. Blockers, great blockers. They don't block the ball every time, but they tend to touch the ball a lot.
1: Mm-hmm.
0: Both of them, even when they're not getting stuffs, they touch the ball a lot, right? And it's, I mean, this is like something as elementary as possible. It's like, if you don't touch the ball, you can't block it, right? like, you know, it's like, well, they're going to get tooled once in a while. I'm like, but yeah, but like if they get tooled a lot, it means they touch it a lot. And if they touch it a lot, that means they can block the ball, right? Yeah. Some people are like big on not getting tooled. I mean, I think that's important, but there's also a factor of like, I've been around players that never get tooled, but they never touch the ball. So if you never touch the ball, right, it's like physically impossible for you to block it, right? Mm-hmm. So those guys touch the ball a lot, and now we're just cleaning up their mechanics and

0: But, you know, for the most part, I think those guys do a really nice job. Just physically, they're also really gifted, so that helps.
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1: 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The Nebraska Lottery announces Powerball X's and O's. It's a new game where you pick eight NFL team logos. The starting jackpot, $1 million with drawings every Sunday. Top prize odds, 1 in 10 million. Well, the only ranked team to lose yesterday was USC out of the Big Ten. They got swept by Pepperdine. And the headline on the Pepperdine website was, Women's Volleyball Fights On, knocks off number 19, USC. That's the first Pepperdine win in three over a ranked opponent since 2013. USC hit 27 kills, 27 errors on 114 attacks. Number 5, SMU, swept previously unbeaten Yale. Number 11, Purdue, swept Central Florida. Number 14, Minnesota, got 25 kills from McKenna Wooker. Great to see her healthy again. And took down South Dakota State in four up in Sioux Falls. Number 16, Tennessee, swept South Florida. Number 21, Indiana, defeated NC State in four. Tough day for NC State sports yesterday. Number 24, BYU, swept Utah State. Number 25, North Carolina, beat FGCU here in four. Hey, Miami got its second win of the year. They're 2-7 after being picked preseason number 4 in the ACC. That's not going to happen. Boston College, though, is 9-1 after being picked preseason to finish at the bottom of 18 teams in the ACC. They swept Binghamton. Cal Berkeley, 9-1 after beating Sacramento State. They've got a former Iowa State assistant coach and a native Iowan who's the head coach at Cal. Kansas State, 8-0, beating Omaha yesterday in Omaha after beating Creighton the day before. K-State's got a juggernaut this year. Illinois swept Arkansas as the Razorbacks hit under 100. And Georgia got a 5-set win over Georgia Tech. Washington's 9-0 after defeating University of South Dakota up in Sioux Falls. And Michigan State is 10-0 still after their match got canceled against Wright State because of a power outage. A lot of power outages afflicting football and volleyball this fall, along with wet floors. I'm John Baylor. That's your Nebraska Lottery Scoreboard Update. All right, Lauren Cook West, 12 noon start. Is that a source for any concern?
2: I think it can be. It's I don't know if it will be today because Nebraska has already played an early match, I believe, once this season.
1: Vegas.
2: In Vegas against Texas. That's right.
1: Yep.
2: So they've been here. They've done this. They know what an early start entails. The only negative impact that it may have is you're just out of your routine. So you don't get that normal serve and pass practice when you're playing a night match. You don't go through your normal pregame routine the day of. You know, everything's shortened. It's quite, it happens faster. Maybe you don't have as much time to meditate or as much time to get ready and go through your mental visualization steps. So I don't think it'll affect the Huskers today, but it definitely could. And just because you're out of your routine, you just have to mentally check in. And be really present, and just I think today it's focusing about on our side of the net and controlling what we can control and playing really clean volleyball, and that doesn't just take skill and talent, it also takes that mental aspect as well.
1: Middle blockers are 6'3 and 6 feet. The outside hitters are 5'11 and also 5'11, so a slightly shorter block and a slightly shorter attack. Presented by FGCU here this afternoon. The Big Red head coach is Danny Busman Kelly. We're going to hear from her when we come right back. Huskers trying to go 10-0 to start 2026. 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
8: Welcome back. Bob Devaney Sports Center, John Cook Arena. Hey, there's the Terry Pettit floor, and this is Nebraska Innovation Campus. My name is John Baylor. There's the head coach of Nebraska Volleyball, Danny Busbaum Kelly. Now, coach, it didn't harm us in Las Vegas, but historically, Nebraska Volleyball has struggled in these early matches. How do you make sure that everybody's all ready to rock and they think it's 7 p.m., even though it's only 12 noon?
9: We stick with our same routine. You know, we start about 3 hours before the game, video, eat, and then they get rest time. So that's key. Same routine, even no matter what time the game is. But we had an awesome practice yesterday. Thought we, you know, we're really dialed in. And for a Saturday with the football game, I'm feeling pretty good about today.
8: 3 hours before the game, so all the players were here at 9 a.m. Any of them just arrived a little late saying, sorry about that?
9: No, they did not arrive late. They would have been in trouble for that.
8: Is your motto still, hey, if you're on time, you're late?
9: No, if you're on time, you're on time.
8: Okay. So if you got to be here at 9 o'clock, 8:57, all's well. 9:01, you got issues.
9: Exactly. 9:01, not good. 8:57, in the clear.
8: You know on this pregame, we love to break news. What player will be starting at opposite today?
9: Virginia. We'll have our same starters.
8: How do you think Ryan played in lieu of Virginia, latter stages against North Carolina?
9: Yeah, I thought Ryan did great. She brought in a spark, and, you know, she hits hard. I thought it was an awesome outing for her.
8: Now, you shared with us in the postgame, I recommend everyone listen to the postgame, lots of good insight there, that after set two, you had some choice words for the team. Can you recall what you said to them?
9: No, you had to listen to the postgame. It's non-repeatable.
8: Are you okay if I try to take it to my memory? Because I think you said, Bergen, just set the middles. If we can't get any kills from the pins, just set the middles. And that ticked them off.
9: I did say that, yeah.
8: And it worked.
9: I guess. I don't know.
8: Harper Murray, last two sets, was a different, was the old Harper Murray.
9: Yeah, I mean, hopefully they take that to heart. It's like, we got to have somebody that can kill the ball on a pin.
8: That's always very helpful.
9: It's a good recipe for winning.
8: Now, your middles, seemingly you were absolutely right at the beginning of the year. Hey, as far as a trio or a quartet, they're the best in the country. Can you win with your middles? I mean, can all three pins have a bad night? And if you're playing upper echelon team, you still got a great fighting chance?
9: I think you have a fighting chance, but I don't know if you can win with all three pins hitting under 100.
8: FGCU, Florida Gulf Coast University, Fort Myers. Pretty sweet place. You ever been there?
9: I haven't, but I've heard their dorms literally are on the beach. So I've heard Florida Gulf Coast is an awesome school.
8: They may struggle making 9 a.m. team meetings there at Fort Myers. Now, they have an international flavor. What does that mean for what they're going to do today?
9: I don't think they do anything different with international. I do think their setters, you know, work to be more deceptive than maybe setters are trained here in the States. But I think they're pretty, you know, standard 6'2". You know, they play with a lot of joy, though, and they, I thought that was really cool yesterday watching. Like, this team's fun to watch, so I think it'll be a really fun game to be a part of.
8: Two opposites, two setters, here we go again with a 6'2".
9: Yep, that's how they work.
8: And does that change anything for your side of the ball?
9: Not really. You know, you just know that, you know, you're not really going to defend any slides, and you're always going to have three attackers in the front row.
8: I have not yet this whole season given you a Mary Louise question. You know Mary Louise. She runs the South Park a lot like General Patton. I don't cross Mary. Anyway, Mary Louise has a question. The players seem really fit, and she wants to know, what's their regimen? What do you feed them? And because she'd like to go on the Husker volleyball diet.
9: Well, you know, we're blessed here to have an awesome support staff with nutritionist, dietitian, strength coach. So we've got a lot of people helping them make decisions. But we've got a new nutritionist and a new strength coach, and they're pretty dialed in and fired up for their first year. And I think they've got these girls really focused on little things.
8: Grilled chicken, quinoa, that sort of stuff?
9: No, you know, we don't really restrict, you know, diet. I think it's at like everything in moderation. You just want to maybe be adding a little more protein on certain days and carbs before long matches. So I don't get into that as much as they do, but I think it's really important, especially at this level.
8: That's the best from Kelly. We'll get her keys to this match. We come right back. You're listening to Big Red.
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14: 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We're talking classic cars, some new rides, some trucks, some motorcycles. They've got toys. 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
8: Welcome back. John Cook Arena, Bob Devaney Sports Center. Hey, say hello to the FGCU Eagles. They are 3-6, but this is a team with a lot of talent, two setters, two opposites, a lot of moving parts. Here's Danny Busboom Kelly, part two of this pre-match conversation. All right, Coach, last thing to ask. Keys for Nebraska this afternoon.
9: We want to really take that next step and be really competitive and have that competitive mindset from start to beginning. I think we've kind of let our foot off the gas in games, and you've seen us struggle in sets. So just playing great from the start to the end, I think, is really important for us.
8: Serving, A-plus thus far this year, or A-minus?
9: Serving is definitely A-plus. So,
8: how much better than last year?
9: So much better than last year.
8: And what's been the secret? Is it tutelage or effort or all the above?
9: I think time spent. You know, we've just made it a huge focus of ours and made sure we do it every day and that we're constantly talking about it and working on it. And, you know, sometimes it's hard to find time to serve and practice, but you got to make it a priority.
8: 13 aces and 4 sets. That's a Devaney all-time record for Husker volleyball.
9: I heard the last time we had that many aces was in 2005, which I probably had a few of those.
8: No surprise. That's head coach Danny Busboom Kelly. She's the head coach. Stay right there. This is the Huskers Radio Network.
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1: Time now for our starters, FGCU out of Fort Myers, Florida. They're 3-6 this year. 8 transfers have arrived for FGC over the last 2 seasons. They have 7 international players and just 3 freshmen on this year's team. Thais Bazakito Allen, in her second season, she won 3 national championships at the JUCO level in Fort Myers at Southwestern University, Florida Southwestern State. She has 4 players who have followed her, and they're all starters. So a bunch of former JUCO players are doing damage. Last year they won the regular season in their conference, the Atlantic Sun. Yulia Chabo is her 5'11 senior outside. She's from Slovenia. Anna Marzella is her 5'8 senior libero from Italy. Elitska Vitiskova is a 5'9 senior setter out of the Czech Republic. Abby Tennisketter is a 6'3 senior out of Boynton Beach, Florida. Kate Gillis, outside hitter, 6'2 sophomore, Loveland, Ohio. Dinara Savitova is a 5'8 senior setter from Russia. Mahu Hildebrand is an opposite, 6-foot freshman from Brazil. Camila Soto is a 5'10 junior from Puerto Rico, had 13 kills, second best on the team in their 4-set loss to North Carolina yesterday. And Amani Kua is a freshman on the right side, a lefty, 6 feet tall, only 4 kills, 3 errors against UNC. She's out of Las Vegas. So Kua and Tennisketter are your middles. Your outsides are Katie Gillis and Yulia Chabo. Your setters are Vitiskova and also Savitova, one from the Czech Republic, one from Russia. And your opposites are Mahu Hildebrand and Camila Soto, 5'11 junior. And your libero out of Italy is Anna Marzella, 3-6 this year. Their wins against VCU, Virginia Commonwealth, Florida Atlantic, and Arkansas State. Their good losses, North Carolina, number 20, and also Brigham Young and Florida State. How about for your Huskers? Starting at the opposite position again today will be Virginia Adriano, 6'5", sophomore, Turin, Italy. Bergen Riley is your setter. 3-time Big Ten setter of the year. And your middles, Manaya Obeche, the 6'3", sophomore, Santa Rosa Valley, California. And Andy Jackson, 6'3", senior out of Brighton, Colorado. We may see Kenna Kogel today. She leads that trio in blocks. Pusset, 6'4", sophomore out of Gilbert, Arizona. Your outside hitters are Treya Sigler. She's been above 300 the whole season. 6'3", sophomore, Scottsdale, Arizona. And also Harper Marie, sneaking above 200 probably after today's match. 6'2 senior out of Ann Arbor, Michigan. You're starting libero Olivia Mount, 5'6 junior, Bennington, Nebraska. And also Lainey Choboy will be back there coming in for Virginia. 5'3 senior, Raleigh, North Carolina. Perhaps it's arguable, but Lainey Choboy and Olivia Malik have been the best Huskers thus far this season. Tonight's first serve, today's first serve at least, will be brought to you by Bosselman's. Pump up your day at Pump and Pantry. 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Lauren Cook West, keys for the Big Red this afternoon.
2: Keys for the Big Red. This is a match where we need to focus on our side of the net. We need to play clean, disciplined volleyball, and we can't afford to put it on cruise control with this being an unranked opponent. Bergen needs to continue to be aggressive when she's in the front row. Her setter attacks will only have a positive effect on our pin attackers. It will open them up and help put them in some more one-on-one situations. We need to attack to zone one. That's the right back area of the court on as many swings as possible, because we're to go Gulf Coast, we'll have a setter back there playing defense in every rotation. If we attack there, then it automatically pulls them out of system. And as always, just win the serve and pass battle. Let's repeat what we did against North Carolina in the day with more aces than errors.
1: Both head coaches approach center court. They're going to shake hands. Now they embrace. The Huskers are in the white tops, short sleeves, and FGCU in the blue tank tops. Exposed shoulders and biceps, but they're wearing those sleeves you just pull on. You like that new fashion in the sport of volleyball? Everyone but the Huskers seems to be wearing that tank top and then with the pull-up sleeves.
2: I mean, you might as well just wear a long-sleeve jersey. I'm a fan of the long-sleeve jerseys.
1: Yeah.
2: And if you're going to wear a tank top with sleeves, why not just connect the sleeves to the tank top and call it a long sleeve?
1: Maybe exposed shoulders provide a little more air current there, and that, you know, makes you a better volleyball player. But anyway, maybe the players like to have exposed biceps. It's unclear, but these are all that have been the rage now for 2 or 3 years.
2: Hey, show off those shoulders and those muscles if you have them.
1: Nice. Guys do that. They wear shirts that are too small. Whatever makes people happy. We're getting started here. Looks like a jam-packed Bottomani Sports Center. A few empty chairs. Maybe traffic out there late arriving. Hustle. Get on in here if you're trying to make it. But most everybody is poised and ready. The five skyboxes to our right are full. Everyone rhythmically clapping as this one's about to begin. The Bottomani Sports Center has received some commentary online about volume. I thought the North Carolina crowd was very much engaged. Virginia gets the start. Anaya Obeche will begin in the front row with Treya Sigler. Back row, Berg and Riley. Harper Murray and the libero, Olivia Malik. Berg and Riley is waving to someone in the crowd. Presumably her family, and the people are not waving back as Bergen now has tried 3 to 4 times to wave at somebody. Whoever's in the 8th row approximately on the south side, please look at Bergen and wave back so she can focus on that. A 5th try, trying to get somebody alerted that Bergen is waving to you. Here comes the serve to the back right. Nice, okay pass by Harper. Right side Virginia, first swing, cross court, kill off the dig and out. Hold on. It was out of bounds, but it looked like the dig touched it. And we're going to go right to a video replay. It's right in front of us. It looked like the digger touched that ball on the way out. It's not clear you can seek a replay on that. Let's see. So the very first rally is leading to a little break here. I don't think the block touched. I thought the digger grazed it on the way out. How about this? I've never seen a first rally video replay challenge. 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One thing we all need to learn more about is there's a match on Wednesday night. Missouri will be here. Missouri coming off 2 tough losses against Dayton and Toledo over the weekend. Yeah, they've agreed to redo the Wrigley match. It'll be Wednesday night right here. And then we have Rutgers and Ohio State Friday, Saturday. So another big week. I mean, Huskers have just not had long stretches to train. And the call has been reversed. Either the block or the dig did touch it. 1-0 Nebraska. And most importantly, presumably, is Huskers get the replay review back. So you still have two. Just started. Pull up a chair. Spend the afternoon with the Big Red.
2: The Florida Gulf Coast block definitely didn't touch it. So it had to have been that right back defender swinging at that ball on its way out of bounds.
1: That was Anna Marzella, the libero. She's in the back right. Instead, the serve goes to the back middle. Nice pass by Chabo. Free ball over, though. Here come the Huskers. Olivia feeds right. Virginia cross court. Doug. Now FGCU. Bump set to the right pin. Roll shot by the lefty. Or block back covered. The setter two hands it to the right side. Nice shot. Block back covered. And here's Marzella, the libero, free balling it over. 1-0 Big Red with the ball. Set left. Shot by Trey Singer. Cross court out. We're tied at one.
2: Something that happened in that play, so that free ball coming over from Florida Gulf Coast, Olivia Mauck stepped in front of Harper Murray to take that free ball. So she's putting Nebraska in a great situation, taking that first contact. However, Terea just wasn't able to execute on the attack.
1: Maju Hildebrand serves, pass by Harper, right side, Andy Jackson tip shot, Doug, and then flip back. Here come the Huskers, bumped by Olivia over to the left pin. Trey Sigler sails another one, but he touches the block. Point Big Red, 2-1.
2: Beautiful set from Olivia Mauck. She had to step in, play that second contact. Sets up Terea Sigler 3 feet off, 3 feet in. So Terea has a lot of room to take a big swing. She goes high hands off those fingertips for a big kill.
1: Maju Hildebrand, she's the opposite freshman, six-footer, lefty. She's in the back row available for an attack. Instead, they run the slide and give the kill to Abby Tennisketter, Boynton Beach, Florida, 2-2.
2: When they're in system, that set is fast. It's beating our block. So Andy wasn't able to close all the way to Terea Sigler on that left pin. So there's a nice seam in our block, and Florida Gulf Coast takes advantage.
1: Right now, there's setters in the front row. It's intriguing. Left side swing shot by Terea Sigler. In. 3-2 Big Red. So they're going with a 5-1 right now, Lauren. It's the Russian setter, Dinara Savitova, 5'8 senior, is in the front row.
2: They may still utilize that 6-2, but you're right. They are in a traditional 5-1 right now.
1: And the Huskers are going after. She's only 5'8. The serve to the back right. Shanked into the crowd off of Katie Gillis, the 6'2 sophomore, Loveland, Ohio. 4-2 Nebraska. Hey, Nebraska's first ace of the match after 13 the other night in four sets. A Devaney record for four sets over UNC. That was brought to you by the Nebraska Soybean Board. This time a perfect pass. Savitova sets outside. Big swing, Chabo. Block back covered. Back set. Tip shot on the right pin. Doug, here come the Huskers. Olivia's going to have to bump it. Harper's in the front row. She swings down the line. Too long. Point FGCU, 4-3.
2: Not sure why Harper's trying to go high hands there. She has that 5'8 small blocker in front of her. Go up and just crush that ball down the line over that tiny blocker.
1: Back row specialist checks in. Devin Schultz, 5'6 sophomore, Wonder Lake, Illinois, transfer from Illinois State. They've had 8 transfers in the last 2 years. Passed by Olivia, the slide. Andy Jackson skies over the block. Kaboom, 5-3 Nebraska.
2: Instead of going all the way out to the pin on a traditional slide, Andy Jackson stays inside. So she attacks that quick set right off of Bergen, and that FGCU block is flying out to the pin. So they go past Andy, and Andy cuts it inside the block.
1: She'll get back there and laser launch this serve. Floats it to the back left instead. Pass by Chabo. Set to the back right. And the lefty freshman off the block and out. Maju Hildebrand, 6-footer from Brazil. 5-4 Nebraska. So they're going with a front row setter who's now moved to the back row. And they had a back row attacker who's now moved to the front row. Traditional 5-1 right now. But the setter will be in the back row for three rotations. Savitova, the Russian, serves to Harper. Perfect pass. Set to the middle back. Terea Sigler. Diving dig by the libero. Tight to the net. And the opposite, the right sider. One hands it over, but outside the antenna. Point Nebraska, 6-4.
2: That back row attack has become a staple, especially in our 5-1 rotations, which is what we're in right now. Bergen's in the front row, so she only has two attacking options. But if you add in that back row attack, Terea Sigler out of middle back, that's her third attacking option.
1: Serve to the back left. Nice pass. One hand set to the middle, but it was a little low. Tipped over. Here come the Huskers. Bumped over to Harper. Left pin. Off hands. One hand dig into the fourth row. Harper's got her first kill. 7-4 Nebraska. Set one. 7-4 in Lincoln. Bergen to serve. One of three Huskers with nine aces, all of them behind Laney. He's got a team lead. Outside left-hander on the left side. And a big kill by Mahu Hildebrand, who gives out a war whoop. She's out of Brazil, 7-5.
2: That was actually a really nice touch by Harper Murray. She comes off the net. She's playing off-blocker defense. It's an overhand dig, so she uses her hands to pop that up. And Olivia was right behind her and got caught up and wasn't able to play up that second contact.
1: Trey of the pass. Harper's on the right pin. Tips it home. She's got two kills, 8-5 Nebraska.
2: It's a tip to the donut. It's wide open. Harper sees that on that right pin. And I want to comment, normally Harper plays in that L2 position. Today she's in that L1 position, JB.
1: I want to learn the differences in just a second. Here comes the serve into the net. What's the distinction, Mark?
2: So Harper's following Bergen. So normally what we've seen so far this season is usually Terea Sigler serves in rotation two. So Bergen's in rotation one. The outside that follows her in rotation two is normally Terea Sigler. Today, though, it's Harper Murray.
1: Serve goes to Olivia. Nice pass. Bergen sets middle. Maniat was a little low. She tips it. Block back covered. Free ball over. Here come the blue clad. Eagles outside. Swing blocked. Niall Bacek. Virginia Adriano got in front of Katie Gillis. And the Big Reds got a 9-6 advantage.
2: I think that's one of the reasons why Virginia's in there is she's a big blocker. She can shut down those opposing left sides. And she sets up perfectly. Maniat is able to close to her. That's a huge block.
1: Katie Gillis, the pass, pulls her setter off. The Russian setter back set to the right pin. The lefty tips, block back covered. Now the set to the left pin. Cross court, and there's Katie Gillis down. Boy, this setter from Russia is impressive. She's a senior, Dinara Sabitova. She's slinging it all over the court. 9-7.
2: Remember, Danny said in pregame she's very deceptive, and so I think our block and D, they're a little slow to make their moves because it's hard to read where she's going to go.
1: Pass by Harper, right side, Virginia. Kaboom! Inside the solo blocker, 10-7, Nebraska set one.
2: Virginia looks, this is a much better start compared to what we saw against North Carolina. She looks very calm, very comfortable today. That setter connection with Bergen was beautiful, and Bergen, you have to credit her there. She gets a nice one-on-one setup.
1: Laney teardropper near race, left side roll shot, Katie Gillis. Here come the Huskers outside. Terea cross court, kaboom! Just in front of a lunging libero. It's 11-7 Nebraska. Huskers. 11-7 in Lincoln. Huskers hitting 500, FGCU 214. They've looked organized and unintimidated. Served by Laney. Got a team lead in aces. Pass made by Katie Gillis. Back right. The swing by the lefty. Blocked back. Terea Sigler got in front of Maju Hildebrand. And the Huskers are up 12-7 in the first.
2: Our pins are setting up in the right spot. That set was a little inside. Terea leaves her set up, her block set up inside. Andy's able to close to her. And you can tell our blockers are doing a good job watching the attacker instead of getting caught up watching the ball.
1: Thais Bazaketo Allen in her second season calls a timeout for FGCU. Huskers 12, Eagles 7. 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

0: the front court. 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
1: He calls a timeout. He doesn't realize that's Michigan's too many. And so it'll be a technical foul. North Carolina shooting and the ball.
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Daddy for Rock, cranking out the hits in 1993 this weekend. That was Brother Kane, the great song Got No Shame. I'm TJ, we're rocking with the Lemonheads this hour. Radiohead, Aerosmith, Def Leppard, and Ugly Kid Joe. A forecast with some rain shower chances in it too. Here is Melissa Etheridge right now, I'm the Only One on 94 Rock.

0: Rocking the Big Red and rocking your weekend. Hey, we're spinning the hits of 1993 this weekend. There's a great one from the Lemonheads, Mrs. Robinson, closing down the 94 rock block there. Well, I hope you all enjoyed your Nebraska volleyball game earlier today. A different kind of volleyball game, the high school variety, is coming up on Tuesday night right here on 94 Rock. 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That's Volleyball Tuesday night here on your official sports station. Coming up is a brand new forecast from AccuWeather, Radiohead, Def Leppard, and Aerosmith coming up next.
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0: 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Tonight, a chance for showers. A low down to 55. Tomorrow, it's a chance for showers. Maybe a thunderstorm and a high of 60. Tomorrow night, mostly cloudy and a low down to 50. And looking ahead to Tuesday, mostly cloudy for us with a high of 62.
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0: 24th Stanley Cup banner will hang from the rafters of the famous Forum in Montreal. 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

For IK Husker volleyball fans, it's happening. Nebraska's taking on Missouri, the match that was not able to happen a few weeks ago. It's finally going to happen. It's going to be on Wednesday, 5 p.m. We'll have our coverage here in your Big Red Station. 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

for rock. Hey, at our next break, we're going to check out the legends of rock birthdays. You don't want to miss that. Metallica, Tool, and also George Thorogood on the way. Now Ugly Kid Joe on 94 Rock.

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0: Rocking the Big Red and rocking your weekend. It's the Hits of 1993 this weekend on 94 Rock. It's George Thorogood, of course, right there. TJ here, and I've got my list of birthdays. The rock and roll legends who all turned a year older. First off on my list, it's Kelly Keggy, the drummer for Night Ranger. He has turned 74. Blues legend B.B. King, who passed away a number of years ago. He was born back in 1925. Dave the Snake Sabo, a great guitar player for Skid Row, is 62. Fee Waybill, do you know that guy? Fee, F-E-E, a weird name. He's a voice of the Tubes. She's a beauty. Talk to you later. He was born in Omaha, actually. Fee Waybill of the Tubes is 76. Lita Ford, great to meet her at Divots a number of years ago. Lita Ford is 68. And a couple of birthdays to read off for today as well. Nuno Bettencourt, the guitar player for Extreme, is 60. And Ben Shepherd, the bass player for Soundgarden, is 58 years old today. A happy birthday to one and all. Hey, we're going to head back into the rock and roll. Tool, Pearl Jam, and Metallica on the way. And we'll check out what's rocking in your hometown in just a few moments.
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6: Here's the pitch on the way. A swing and a belt. Left field, way back, Blue Jays win it! The Blue Jays are World Series champions as Joe Carter hits a three-run home run in the ninth inning, and the Blue Jays have repeated as World Series champions. Touch them all, Joe. You'll never hit a bigger home run in your life.
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It is back, Stretch Across Nebraska. 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Well, coming up, we've got Big Head Todd and the Monsters, Coverdale Page, and Aerosmith. And now, it's the Smashing Pumpkins, Cherub.

0: Nebraska's Rock Station, 94 Rock. Another big smash from our class in 93. And if I had more pull, I'd get us to play that one more often. I don't have that kind of pull. I'm just a part-timer, you know. Big Head Todd and the Monsters and Bittersweet. Closing down the 94 Rock block there. TJ here. We got some Aerosmith on the way. Guns N' Roses, STP, and Coverdale Page. Now, Jimmy Page of Coverdale Page and Led Zeppelin, he doesn't have like a whole lot going on right now. He's 82 years old, no plans to tour or record. He takes care of the Jimmy Page website, though. And he does have a girlfriend. Now, I did Google what's up with his life these days. And they do point out, despite frequent viral internet hoaxes claiming otherwise, there are no active reunion or world tour plans for Led Zeppelin. So I'm glad they cleared that up. You know, everybody's wishing for a Led Zeppelin reunion. Aerosmith is up next. We'll check out a new forecast from AccuWeather on the way next to 94 Rock.
1: 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A one-on-one with Coach Rhule reliving the game that was. 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
0: 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Tonight, we'll head for a low of 55, and there's a chance for showers as well. Tomorrow, showers and maybe a thunderstorm, a high right around 60. Tomorrow night, mostly cloudy with a low of 50, mostly cloudy and a high of 62 on Tuesday.
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94 Rock, it's Coverdale Page for us there. And straight ahead, Guns N' Roses, STP, and Peter Gabriel. Let's keep her going now with a little Meatloaf right here on 94 Rock.

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I'm TJ. Glad you're with us on this Sunday afternoon. High school football action returns Friday night here on your official sports station. Clarkson travels to Lee. Our pregame 6:45. Kickoff at 7 o'clock right here. Well, straight ahead, we got some Guns N' Roses, and we'll tell you about the upcoming guests with Mookie in the Morning. Right now, Stone Temple Pilots on 94 Rock.

0: 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After 10 years, the final showdown against Gary's Bar.
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0: 94 Rock, your home of the Huskers and the House of Hair with Dee Snider, Saturday nights at 9 o'clock. Unless there's Husker sports, then we got to move the House of Hair somewhere else. It's Guns N' Roses, Ain't It Fun, from our class of 93. Teej here on your Sunday, and wow, Mookie's got some big names on his morning show this week. He's interviewing some stars. Tomorrow morning, Charlie's Angels star Jacqueline Smith. Tuesday, it's Eric Turner of Warrant. On Wednesday, original MTV DJ Nina Blackwood. That'll be cool. And then on Thursday morning, Xena, Warrior Princess star Lucy Lawless. Check it out in the 7 o'clock hour, Monday through Friday, here on your 94 Rock. Coming up is some great stuff. Lenny Kravitz, Stone Temple Pilots, Blind Melon, the Chili Peppers, and Soul Asylum, all from the class of 93. 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

94 Rock Husker football fans, we got the big game coming up on Saturday. Nebraska takes on Michigan State. The pregame's at noon Saturday to kick off at 4 o'clock right here on your Big Red Station. We'll check out Today in Rock History in a little bit. The Chili Peppers on the way too. 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

0: for rocking a class in 93 weekend, Soul to Squeeze by the Chili Peppers, ending things off there. Teej here, let's check out today in rock history. Oh yeah, here we go. First off, the Beatles had a tense moment in 1969 on this date. John Lennon and Ringo Starr were shocked by Paul McCartney as he announced he was permanently leaving the Beatles. The news was initially kept a secret from the public while the band finalized a new recording contract. In 1972, Paul McCartney, shame on him for this, he's arrested for growing marijuana on his farm in Scotland. The judge in his case has never seen a cannabis plant, so he takes a good look at it and fines McCartney 100 pounds. In 1983, famously, Kiss appeared without their makeup for the first time. It happened during an interview on MTV in which the band members were promoting the release of their newest album, Lick It Up. And an extra one here, too. Radio announcers like this one right here. Back in 1978, WKRP in Cincinnati, a TV series about a radio station that switches format from easy listening to rock, made its debut on CBS. It lasted 4 seasons and joined support from real radio professionals like me, yeah, who recognized the quirky characters in the show. And, you know, when you're in radio, there's lots of quirky characters that you work with. They had that incompetent general manager, Arthur Carlson, and disheveled morning jock, Johnny Fever, on WKRP, as you might recall. We're coming back with some good stuff. We got to check on what's rocking in your hometown. We'll check out the weather forecast from AccuWeather, Pearl Jam, Def Leppard, and Aerosmith on the way, too, here on 94 Rock.
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0: 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Tonight out there, a chance for some showers, a low down to 55. Showers are likely tomorrow, maybe even a thunderstorm. A high right around 60. Tomorrow night, mostly cloudy with a low of 50, and mostly cloudy on Tuesday with a high of 62.
5: 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And set the Millennium Falcon's radio to 94 Rock. Crank up the treble and pump up the rebel bass. Get it? I've got a good feeling about this.
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0: explosion underground in the garage section of the World Trade Center in New York City has killed now three people.
1: But I cannot see any structure, any building still standing. The Branch Davidian compound that we have come to know is gone. We're living
2: 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It's a Class of 93 weekend on 94 Rock.

94 Rock from 1993, the year Beavis and Butthead took over the world. It's Def Leppard in our 94 Rock Block. Hey, we got volleyball on the way Tuesday night, it looks like. It's Wausau traveling to Windside. Our pregame coverage begins at 6:45 Tuesday evening here on your official sports station. Porno for Pyros and Stone Temple Pilots are on the playlist this hour. And now Pearl Jam here on 94 Rock.

Nebraska's rock station 94 Rock, maybe one you forgot about from 1993. Porno for Pyros. What a name of a band, huh? That's Pets. Hey, we're going to check out Greenlight, Great Nights. Van Halen's on the way. 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

0: 94 Rock, your home of the Huskers and Mookie in the morning. It's Van Halen and Won't Get Fooled Again from our class of 1993. Wow, it's been a great set of songs we've played today. 1993 is not too shabby. We got some spin doctors on the way. And hey, a little break from 1993 is coming up at 6. Of course, Led Zeppelin has their big show, Get the Let Outs. It's a full hour of Zeppelin for you. Well, right now, let's check out Green Light Great Night, which means live music. 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But I'll read it off to you right now straight from our website. There is karaoke that's happening on Thursday night. That's going to be 9 p.m. at the 5th Street Tavern. Coming up on Friday night at 8 o'clock, it's my other brother performing at the Office Bar. One more here, and this is going to be for Sunday, the 27th, an afternoon gig. 3 p.m., the Outback Variety Band is playing at the Bow Valley Ballroom. Thought you should know. Just had a right to let you know that. We got some Spin Doctors music next, and we'll check out what's rocking in your hometown after these messages.
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0: Hey, they're cooking up something good at the animal shelter in Northeast Nebraska. Looks like this is a week from today. It's the barbecue. Get some good grub out there, 11 a.m. to 3 p.m. And that's a benefit, of course, at the animal shelter. And we've got a blood drive at the Norfolk YMCA. It looks like this is going to be Wednesday of this week. Now, maybe this is full, but you can always schedule to donate blood by checking out redcrossblood.org. 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

Since Led Zeppelin disbanded in 1980, Jimmy Page and Robert Plant have had an on-again, off-again musical relationship. Now it appears to be off-again. But from 1994 to 1998, it was on-again. We'll look back on the Page and Plant era on today's Get the Let Out.

0: Kashmir from No Quarter, Jimmy Page and Robert Plant, Unleaded, their 1994 MTV project. Robert Plant talked about why 1994 was the right year for that reunion.
1: Well, we've had our ups and downs playing-wise, I think, it's fair to say. I don't know, because some people get so blasé and it becomes so much of a, not a chore, but an easy dollar, that they lose the fire, you know? And maybe if we'd have got together 2 or 3 years before, it wouldn't have been right. I mean, right now, it seems by...
2: I don't think we've ever individually even tried to take it easy, though, have we?
1: No.
2: We've always pushed ourselves to as far as we could possibly go.
0: What initially got Page and Plant back together in 1994 was an invitation to Robert Plant to do an unplugged, meaning basically acoustic session for the MTV Unplugged series. Robert Plant's manager, Bill Kerbishley, who also became Jimmy Page's manager, asked Jimmy to drop in on one of Plant's solo concerts in Boston. And Page and Plant wound up discussing working on the Unplugged concept with an Eastern music basis. They had both had an interest and history with Eastern music in India and also traveling through Morocco. But as Jimmy Page pointed out, the Unplugged concept actually became electrified or plugged.
2: Basically, because it was, you know, it's proposed that we did an Unplugged. And I suppose that was the thing that got us talking. And then the loops got us working. But by the time we actually applied ourselves to the overall project and making it sort of work and getting numbers together, I mean, it was totally plugged by the end of the day. You know, there wasn't anything that was unplugged. I mean, stripped down to its rawest, I suppose, is that there's no quarter, which is basically very electric.
0: And so began the four-year period, 1994 to 1998, where Page and Plant recorded and toured together again. We'll continue in a couple on Get the Let Out. This is Carol Miller.
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13: 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Tonight, we'll head for a low of 55. Showers are likely tomorrow with a high right around 60. Mostly cloudy tomorrow night. Should see a low near 50. And for Tuesday, mostly cloudy with a high of 62.
0: Carol Miller back with you on Get the Lead Out, taking a look at 1994 through 98, the Page and Plant era. Page and Plant kicked off their renewed collaboration on April 17, 1994, at a memorial concert in England, and then recorded in London, Wales, and Morocco with native Moroccan and Egyptian musicians. They interpreted some Zeppelin tunes and came up with four new ones. Page and Plant commented,
2: "We went to Wales, really down in the slate quarry there, to do Gallows Pole. We had a couple of takes of Gallows Pole, and then we just started jamming. And in fact, that came from a jam. It was no more structured than just jamming, it really, was it?
1: No,
2: So it was just one of those things that came out that way that day. Another day, it came out somewhere different.
1: Yeah, but I think what was great about it was it reminded me of when I was a kid, I was really into Sleepy John Estes. And at that time, and you could hear that kind of sloppy vibe about the whole thing, which makes Nobody's Fault But Mine a real triumph on the film.

0: Since I've been loving you, and nobody's fault but mine, from No Quarter Unleaded. The MTV session was shown on October 12, 1994, and was so successful that it was released as an album in November 1994, and Page and Plant began a world tour in February 1995 with two orchestras. We've got more in the Page and Plant era. Hang out on Get the Let Out. This is Carol Miller.
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0: Carol Miller here on Get the Let Out with the Page and Plant era, 1994 to 98. Page and Plant began a world tour in 1995 on the heels of the success of their Unplugged release. Their backup band featured Pearl Thompson of The Cure and the late Michael Lee on drums. Here they are in Irvine, California on October 3rd, 1995.

0: Most High, Jimmy Page and Robert Plant from Walking Into Clarksdale, the album they released in 1998. After the success of their Unleaded project and world tour, Page and Plant had gone back into the studio and recorded Walking Into Clarksdale. That album was not as commercially successful as Unleaded, but it did get them a Grammy. Page and Plant toured again, but then, to be continued on Get the Let Out.
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8: Alexa.
9: Yes.
8: What's happening? I need to know.
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11: Hey, we be coloring at the Norfolk Public Library. They've got creative coloring for adults tomorrow. It's a weekly drop-in coloring session for adults at the Norfolk Public Library with materials provided. That will be tomorrow at the library, 2 to 3 o'clock. And there's coloring for kids. This is going to be on Wednesday. Kids of all ages can check this out at the library Wednesday, 2:15 to 3:15 p.m. For more information on those, check out that calendar page at 94rock.fm.
0: Okay, Carol Miller with you on Get the Let Out. And we've been focusing on the Page and Plant era, 1994 through 98. Jimmy Page and Robert Plant toured to support their Walking Into Clarksdale album, but their shows mostly showcased Zeppelin tunes, which is basically what the audiences came to hear.
12: Here's a song that was born far too long ago to quite remember where. But it was born somewhere on the side of a mountain, on the side of a Welsh hill. Probably not too far from where King Arthur was sleeping that day. So far, so good. So here you are, Arthur, wherever you are. You're coming home.

Beige Plant at the MGM Grand in Las Vegas on September 23rd, 1998, touring to support their Walking into Clarksdale album. Page had enough new material for another album, but Plant felt he had to get away from playing Zeppelin material in large arenas. And so their 1998 tour ended, as did their collaboration and the Page and Plant.

0: That's our show for this week. This show was written and produced by myself, Carol Miller, for Quarter Hour Building and Maintenance Limited. Our line producer is Joe Cristiano, with additional production by Paul Locus. Production and research materials from Steve Sauer. And thank yous to Stefan Jones, Charles Steinauer, Vanessa Cahookham, and all our associates at United Stations Radio Networks. 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